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2: We've got clear but cold conditions forecast for our Sunday, so reaching for a top of just 11 degrees and a very chilly night ahead as well, down to 3 tonight. For Monday, should be fine and mostly sunny with 12 on the cards, and then a few showers might return around Tuesday, Wednesday. We'll keep you across everything happening locally at cfmtas.com.au.
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0: the Northwest Coast favourite hits on CFM. Hello there, it is Jess with you this morning and welcome to your Sunday. Hopefully you've had a great weekend and you're managing to stay warm as best you can. As I say, we are reaching for a top of just 11 degrees today. Definitely found ourselves in the thick of winter. Make sure you drive safe if you're on the roads of the coast. And I will take you through the best tunes this weekend. That was Anastasia, Eminem on the way next, and the new one from Alex Warren. You're on CFM.
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7: And locals are being celebrated for their recycling habits with thousands of containers put through the Recycle Rewards program
6: to around the island state.
7: The state government's been asked to consider extending free bus services after its significant uptake by Tasmanians. Independent MP George Raze says it's time to revisit the public transport debate and look at investing.
6: And beyond.
7: The latest jobs figures have dropped and unemployment remains steady at 4.3% for March. Close to 18,000 jobs were added to the economy last month.
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0: It's a Maximum Music Weekend here on CFM. Jess taking you through it this morning. Welcome to your Sunday. All right, our pin-up pet competition is up and running once again for the month of July. So do let us know if you would like to win at cfmtaz.com.au by uploading a photo of your pet doing something cute or funny or just looking adorable. We would love to see them, and we'll have a winner for you at the end of the month once we've opened up the vote. So at the moment, just collecting those photos at cfmtaz.com.au. Music on the way next from Martin Garrix and Ed Sheeran, and a bit of a classic from Bryan Adams thrown in the mix as well. 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

0: The Northwest Coast favourite hits on CFM. It is Jess taking you through your Sunday. Hopefully you're having a good one. We'll check in with the latest from our newsroom next. Make sure you get entering for all of our giveaways ahead of another busy week ahead. Winter Escapes, we are up to week 6 already. Absolutely flying through this one, which is not a bad thing. It means we're flying through winter. And I am okay with that. As much as I have enjoyed the last few weeks, I definitely haven't loved the weather. So I am pretty keen to see the end of winter. Not trying to wish time away, but I am missing the warmth. It's one of the coldest weekends we've had, that's for sure. All right, we'll keep you in the loop with everything happening locally at cfmtaz.com.au. And after 11, we'll play some tunes from Good Charlotte. We have got Bare Naked Ladies in there as well and Miley Cyrus to mix things up. You're on CFM.
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9: Morning, Alana McIntyre here with the latest. A four-year-old boy has been found deceased at a home north of Sydney with a woman charged with murder. Superintendent Chad Gilley says the 32-year-old turned up to Wyong Police Station last night and officers then attended a unit nearby.
10: From a police perspective, I can confirm that the scene can only be described as confronting for all police and emergency service workers that were there. My priority at the moment now is to work through the investigation with detectives to understand exactly what happened and why it happened.
9: A warning to Australians not to panic by poultry as the deadly bird flu impacts the east coast. A bird's being tested for the H5 bird flu strain after being found on the sand in Narrabeen on Sydney's northern beaches yesterday. Testing on another bird that was found near Hawke's Nest in New South Wales has confirmed it does have the deadly strain. It brings the number of confirmed cases in the country to 6. A man is fighting for his life after a car fire in Melbourne's east early this morning. He was found around 1 a.m. at Scoresby with the cause of the blaze under investigation. You'll soon be able to use cash to pay for your Uber as part of a push to get older Australians using the service. Americans are celebrating 250 years of independence in scorching temperatures. And even with NDA signed, details are trickling out of Taylor Swift and Travis Kelce's wedding at Madison Square Garden. One guest has spilt the beans on socials with a now deleted post saying there was a magical garden featuring real and artificial flowers and 5-story tall lit up trees.
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9: It was a chaotic end, but Carlton have walked away from the G with a 2-point win over the Tigers. Interim coach Josh Fraser says they started a little slower than he would have liked.
11: Yeah, there's a lot of lessons out of that game for us, and I think it continues to highlight the work we've got in front of us. I think credit to Richmond. We knew what we were walking into, a spirited young outfit.
9: Collingwood beat Gold Coast and GWS defeated Frio.
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0: We've got clear but cold conditions forecast for our Sunday, so reaching for a top of just 11 degrees and a very chilly night ahead as well, down to 3 tonight for Monday. Should be fine and mostly sunny with 12 on the cards, and then a few showers might return around Tuesday, Wednesday. 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

0: It's a Maximum Music Weekend here on CFM. Jess taking you through it. Hope you're having a lovely Sunday. All right, we have got volunteering awards nominations that are open at the moment, but only for the next few days. So nominations are open back in May for the Tasmanian Volunteering Awards each year. They celebrate the incredible work done by Tasmanian volunteers. We've got huge amounts of volunteers here in Tassie, contributing to a staggering 89.4 million hours in their communities, which is an incredible figure. So make sure if you want to nominate someone, you do so very, very soon because nominations close on the 15th of July. VolunteeringTAS.org.au is where you can go for more information. All right, Miley Cyrus on the way next here on C.
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0: the Maximum Music Weekend here on CFM. Good morning. Jess taking you through it. Hopefully you're having a good Sunday so far. A massive turnout on Wednesday night in the Waratah Wynyard Youth Forum, which was fantastic to see. I think over 100 or so people turning out to have their say within the community with some really honest conversations and community input taking place there. So hopefully some really good outcomes from that. We'll keep you connected with everything happening locally at cfmtaz.com.au or via our newsroom. And we have got Miley Cyrus in next. Benson Boone still to come as well, a bit closer to 11:30 here on CFM.
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1: I never met you, but I wanted to invite you to the party. And you walked in with those green eyes. And

0: the Maximum Music Weekend here on CFM. G'day, it's Jess with you this afternoon. Well, it's not quite afternoon, is it? Nearly 12 o'clock. We'll check in with the latest from our newsroom next and keep the good music ticking along for you after 12. With Pearl Jam on the way, we've got Amy Shark and Jelly Roll in there to kick things off on CFM.
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11: Hi there, Alana McIntyre here with the latest. A woman has been charged with murder after a four-year-old was found dead north of Sydney. The boy was found at a unit in Wyong last night after a 32-year-old attended the local police station. Superintendent Chad Gilley says a thorough investigation is underway, but the scene was confronting for all emergency services.
12: Whenever a child is a victim of violent crime and whenever a child is murdered, it strikes at the core of community. That's why it's absolutely important we work through this methodically. We try to understand what's happened, why it's happened, and from my perspective, we owe that to that little boy.
11: A man has died in Brisbane's inner south after suffering a head injury at a park early this morning. Police say the 66-year-old was involved in an altercation with another man in West End around 2 a.m. The cause of a car fire in Melbourne's east is being investigated after a man was found with life-threatening injuries at Scoresby around 1 a.m. Police have been door knocking. A warning to Australians not to panic by poultry as the deadly bird flu impacts the east coast. A bird's being tested for the H5 bird flu strain after being found on the sand in Narrabeen on Sydney's northern beaches yesterday. Testing on another bird that was found near Hawke's Nest in New South Wales has confirmed it does have the deadly strain. It brings the number of confirmed cases by the CSIRO to 6 across the nation. And a source claims Paul McCartney performed I Want to Hold Your Hand at Taylor Swift and Travis Kelce's star-studded wedding at Madison Square Garden.
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11: Carlton have now recorded 7 wins in a row under Josh Fraser. After a chaotic final few minutes at the MCG, the Blues walked away with a 2-point victory over Richmond. Josh Fraser says it was a learning experience.
13: How much do we contribute to that chaos late? Certainly there was some method around some free kicks and different things like that. We've got to be better.
11: Round 17 continues this afternoon with Essendon up against St Kilda in Melbourne.
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0: We've got clear but cold conditions forecast for our Sunday, so reaching for a top of just 11 degrees and a very chilly night ahead as well, down to 3 tonight for Monday. Should be fine and mostly sunny with 12 on the cards, and then a few showers might return around Tuesday, Wednesday. 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

0: It's a Maximum Music Weekend here on CFM. G'day, it's Jess taking you through your Arvo. Michael Painter is bringing his Great Australian Songbook to Burnie for one night only. This is coming up next weekend, so Saturday, July 11 at 8 o'clock at Burnie Arts. If you'd like to go and check that one out, grab your tickets now. He's got a brilliant voice, that's for sure. One of Australia's most celebrated voices coming to Burnie. Fantastic event to pop on the calendar for next weekend. We're certainly still looking for those indoor events, aren't we, in weather such as what we've been having. Alrighty, that was Pearl Jam. We've got Amy Shark on the way soon. Coldplay is still to come this hour. It's a Maximum Music Weekend here on C.
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1: 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Jess taking you through it with you until 3. 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Valley Road store there is now reopened after their rebranding. They've got heaps on offer there now and it looks fantastic. 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We've got Coldplay on the way next, Queen still to come, and that new one from Olivia Rodrigo just around the corner as well. You're on CFM. 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

0: It's a Maximum Music Weekend here on CFM. Good afternoon. It's Jess with you at nearly 1 o'clock. Hope you're having a great weekend and managing to make the most of the clear weather. A few showers set to come back midway through the week by the looks of things. We have got Powderfinger on the way after 1 o'clock, Harry Styles in there, and Ariana Grande as well with her new track to our playlist. All that and more on the way next after news, sport and weather here on CFM.
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0: 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So the iHeart Countdown, the 20 hottest songs dominating the nation. 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
1: I'm John Fabris. A 32-year-old woman's charged with domestic violence murder over the death of a 4-year-old boy at Wyong on the New South Wales Central Coast. Police found his body inside a unit.
2: We owe that to that little boy to make sure that we get the exact circumstances and present them to the court in due course, and that is the focus over the coming days.
1: The New South Wales Mid-North Coast adds to the tally of Australia's H5 bird flu, which has led to the deaths of 633 million animals globally. State Agriculture Minister Tara Moriarty outlines protocols if the situation deteriorates.
3: If we do need to work with industry to stop the spread, we can put biosecurity zones in place to stop movement. We're not anywhere near that point.
1: Extreme heat and then storms have disrupted America's 250th independence celebrations in Washington. CBS capturing the mood of the people in the U.S. Capitol.
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6: The Blues have added 7 in a row, downing Richmond by 2 points at the MCG. Interim coach Josh Fraser says the Tigers made them earn it.
7: Never really felt like we had a margin that was comfortable enough, but I thought they managed enough moments to find a way to get a result.
6: The Pies beat the Suns 104-98 in a fiery clash on the Gold Coast. The Giants and D's notching wins in yesterday's other encounters. Kylian Mbappe has fired France into the FIFA World Cup quarterfinals with a 1-0 win over Paraguay.
8: It's Mbappe who steps up and rolls the ball into the back of the net. Was it ever in doubt?
6: On the SBS, Morocco progressing with a 3-0 victory over Canada. And the Thunderbirds have clinched a third Super Netball title in 4 years, crushing the Vixens 61-40 last night at John Cain Arena. Co-captain Shamira Sterling-Humphrey telling Fox Sports the club has carried her through a challenging chapter off court.
9: So what I went through and coming back to netball, which is my happy place, I think it makes me happy, and that's what I'm going to continue doing, playing netball.
6: At Sport, I'm Harrison Preve.
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11: We've got clear but cold conditions forecast for our Sunday, so reaching for a top of just 11 degrees and a very chilly night ahead as well, down to 3 tonight for Monday. Should be fine and mostly sunny with 12 on the cards, and then a few showers might return around Tuesday, Wednesday. 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

0: It's a Maximum Music Weekend here on CFM. Good afternoon. It's Jess with you till 3. Bit of Powderfinger for you there. Harry Styles in the mix as well. 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Work is now underway on the Devonport Mental Health Hub. So this one is on track for completion in 2027. Just one of the stories that we are following via our local newsroom. And we'll keep you connected on Facebook and Instagram as well. As promised, that new one from Ariana Grande on the way next here on CFM.
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0: It's a Maxima Music Weekend here on CFM. G'day, it's Jess taking you through your afternoon. Davenport Jazz is nearly back with its 25th edition, so that's really exciting. There's going to be so much happening as part of Davenport Jazz. 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Again, 25 years is pretty exciting indeed, isn't it? 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All right, Savage Garden on the way next. Taylor Swift with her new one, closer to 1:30 here on CFM.
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0: It's a Maximum Music Weekend here on CFM. Jess with you this afternoon until 3 o'clock. Hopefully your Sunday arvo is going well. News, sport and weather up next. And after two, we've got some Foo Fighters for you. The new one from G Flip in the mix as well. Picking up the pace a little bit for your Sunday afternoon here on CFM.
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12: And locals are being celebrated for their recycling habits with thousands of containers put through the Recycle Rewards program.
1: To around the island state.
12: The state government's been asked to consider extending free bus services after its significant uptake by Tasmanians. Independent MP George Raze says it's time to revisit the public transport debate and look at investing.
1: And beyond.
12: The latest jobs figures have dropped and unemployment remains steady at 4.3% for March. Close to 18,000 jobs were added to the economy last month.
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13: I'm John Fabra. Storms in Washington delayed Donald Trump's Independence Day speech for the 250th anniversary. The weather's reduced the crowd for the Salute to America celebration.
14: They estimated there 375,000 people before everybody had to leave, and they now have 150,000 people. It's the craziest thing anyone's ever seen.
13: The death of a four-year-old boy at a Wyong home on the New South Wales Central Coast has resulted in a murder charge against a woman, police releasing limited details.
15: 32-year-old woman is known to police. I can confirm that there is a domestic relationship with that child. I won't speculate further.
13: Consider moving poultry indoors is one suggestion to farmers as New South Wales substantiates its first case of H5 bird flu. State Agriculture Minister Tara Moriarty urges maintaining perspective.
16: At this stage, it's one wild bird and it hasn't spread into the poultry or egg industry at all.
1: 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LMCT 3060.
17: The Bombers looking to dial up their defence in this afternoon's clash with St Kilda at Marvel. Don's interim coach Dean Solomon says they need to embrace the physicality.
18: We want to apply more pressure. We're really steely in defence. We're not there at the moment. It's a little shift in the mindset. It's a shift in the focus and we haven't got consistency yet.
17: Port Adelaide to host North Melbourne in the twilight fixture. The Wallabies have suffered a 33-31 loss to Ireland in their opening Nations Championship clash in Sydney. Coach Joe Schmidt admits it was there for the taking.
19: We had two chances to close it out in the end. You know, sometimes they don't come off. I was really pleased with how we started the game and getting that early try was important.
17: Alex Dibenor advances to the fourth round at Wimbledon, downing American Zachary Spider 6-2, 5-7, 6-2, 6-4. 21-year-old Alexander Iala upsetting reigning women's champion Iga Swiatek in straight sets. Kimi Antonelli has won F1's British Sprint, Oscar Piastri finishing seventh, and Jonas Vingegaard has the yellow jersey following the opening stage of the Tour de France. That's sport, I'm Harrison Freve.
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0: We've got clear but cold conditions forecast for our Sunday. So reaching for a top of just 11 degrees and a very chilly night ahead as well, down to 3 tonight for Monday. Should be fine and mostly sunny with 12 on the cards. And then a few showers might return around Tuesday, Wednesday. We'll keep you across everything happening locally at cfmtas.com.au.
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0: It's a Maximum Music Weekend here on CFM. Jess with you this afternoon. We have got our morning crew back in tomorrow from 6, so make sure you let them know if someone is celebrating a birthday in your world. They could win that pizza and pasta birthday voucher with thanks to Valentino, cfmtaz.com.au. That was Alex Warren. As promised, we've got G-Flip on the way next here on C.
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0: hosted by Mikey. 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

0: It's a Maximum Music Weekend here on CFM. G'day, it's Jess with you this afternoon. Hope you're having a great weekend. I've just sent a reminder on Facebook for Book Week coming up in August. It is only a couple of days into July, but yes, that is your reminder that Book Week comes up very quickly each year and I'm always underprepared. If you need to jump on and order some items for your costume, do it nice and early. Every year I leave things to the last minute, or maybe it's more the kids deciding at the last minute who they want to go as, but maybe this will be my year to be a little bit more organised with Book Week. That can be the New Year's resolution. So that's your reminder as well. If you've got little ones who are planning on dressing up for Book Week, it is coming up in August. Obviously celebrated on various different days at different schools, but hopefully the kids pick something simple. Fingers crossed. Coldplay on the way next here on C.
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2: And you just hooked up once?
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4: I told her that I liked him first.
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0: It's a Maximum Music Weekend here on CFM. It is Jess signing off for today. Enjoy the rest of your afternoon. A little bit more of the weekend to go. Do drive safe if you're out and about on the roads of the coast. And I'll be back with you tomorrow, Arvo from 2. News, sport and weather up next here on C.
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6: I'm John Fabris. America's president pressed ahead with a 250th anniversary Independence Day speech despite threatening storms. Donald Trump introduced war veterans on stage and the crew of a recent moon mission.
7: So tonight we're joined by that crew of Artemis. You know the crew, everybody. Artemis 2, and everybody watched. Isn't that amazing? They became very famous.
6: A domestic violence-related murder charge has been laid against a 32-year-old woman over the death of a four-year-old boy at Wyong in New South Wales. His body was found inside a home by police.
8: Now is a really tough time for family and the local community of Wyong. That's why it's absolutely imperative that our police pull together.
6: And Victoria's bracing for a late upswing in flu cases because numbers have been lower in the season so far. State Health Minister Harriet Shing encourages getting on to a vaccine shot.
9: Whether it's at the GP, the chemist care now framework, or indeed when you might be getting any other medical treatment.
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10: St Kilda is looking to get its AFL season back on track against Essendon at Marvel Stadium. The Saints are without stars Jack Sinclair and Tom De Koning. Coach Ross Lyon says their goal is to still make the finals.
11: Well, our season's still alive, and you know when you hear the wild card come in, you sort of roll your eyes. But when you could be a beneficiary if you can win enough games, and it keeps you that hope and that drive alive, I think that's important, and that's where we're at.
10: The Power and the Roos wrapping up round 17 at Adelaide Oval. France has advanced to the quarter finals at the FIFA World Cup with Kylian Mbappe slotting a penalty in the 1-0 victory over Paraguay. Morocco has eliminated co-host Canada 3-0. And the Vixens vowing to come back bigger and stronger following a 61-40 loss to the Thunderbirds in the Super Netball decider. Captain Kate Maloney admitting Adelaide had too much class.
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27: All right, let's go. We're on. And hello, it is Smallsy here. Coming up, I want you to go, I want you to center yourself, We have spiritual guru, self-help expert, Jay Shetty. I think it's the only time I've ever interviewed a monk, Jay Shetty. He's coming to Australia. He is going to be on the air with us very soon, telling us all about it. Plus, you know, Fridays and Mondays, the days of the week where people typically throw a sickie to get an extra long weekend. I'm going to ask the question, when did you get caught out chucking a sickie? Because it happened to Rod Stewart after he was spotted at the World Cup after he cancelled a show last minute. We'll talk about that soon. Let's go right now. Smallsy Show starts right now.

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3: Thank you for giving me this honour. I'm truly grateful and humbled to be here.
2: Hey, how are you?
0: Lovely to meet you, Jay Shetty. Thank you for being on my show.
2: Oh, I'm grateful to be here. Such a pleasure to meet you.
0: I'm going to start with just telling you, can fix me. Can you just make me better? Make me better.
2: I wish I had those powers. I don't, so apologies in advance.
0: No, hey, we're excited. You're coming back to Australia. I saw you last time you were here.
2: Oh, no way.
0: Yeah, at the Opera House. Incredible show. Congratulations on everything. I mean, I guess people who don't know you, self-help guru, podcaster, author, what can't you do? Are you terrible in the kitchen?
2: Terrible in the kitchen. I can't cook to save my life, so that's something I definitely can't do. And I'm not that good at tennis either.
0: Okay. Well, I'm not bad at pickleball. We could have a game of pickle when you're
2: here. I love pickle. I'm good at pickleball. I'd love that. Great. That'd be a lot of fun.
0: Now, I did joke by saying at the start here, fix me, but you do have the world's number one mental health podcast. And I feel like in the last decade or so, people are so much more aware of their mental health. I'm going to go straight for the big question. What do you reckon is the number one takeaway most people could use right now? Because I feel like across everybody, we all have genuinely similar, the same problems. They just show up differently for each of us. What do you reckon is the number one takeaway people listening right now might go, that works for me?
2: The number one takeaway I'd say is take action, stop thinking. I think so many of us are overthinking, overanalyzing, overevaluating. Take action. Do it. Do it badly. Do it scared. Do it with fear. Do it with insecurity. Do it with anxiety. The feeling that we have, I'm going to wait till I don't feel nervous. I'm going to wait till I don't feel anxious. I'm going to wait till I don't feel this. You'll be waiting for the rest of your life. So take action with your nerves, anxiety, fears, whatever it may be.
0: That's great. I love that. Can I add a little bit? Because I feel like, please, I'm a little bit of a self-help guru. Don't wait until you're ready, because you're actually never ready. And if you wait, yes, until you're ready, you'll be waiting forever. Actually doing whatever it is you want to do takes you on the path to being ready, so to speak, for whatever it is you want to do.
2: Absolutely. And you'll figure it out. I think people feel that the most successful people in the world, the people that are happiest, had a perfect plan. They didn't. They had a plan. And the plan was pivoted and perfected and practiced and constantly malleable throughout the whole journey. So if you have this picture that the people who are where you want to be had a plan, they had a plan, not a perfect plan. And so stop waiting for a perfect plan. Have a plan, make some progress, and then pivot and change and shift. Don't wait for the perfect plan.
0: You've interviewed an incredible list of celebrities, one that rivals mine, may I just say. your conversations are far deeper than what I do. Mine generally revolve around, hey, what are you promoting this week? Tell me, who caught you by surprise? Because I think, you know, ooh, like you sit down, you've opposite Oprah and you've done Obama, and I'm sure you walk away from those conversations with, you're like, okay, yep, Oprah was who I expected her to be. But is there a celebrity like, you know, I don't know, like Lewis Hamilton, the F1 driver, that surprised you more than you expected?
2: I mean, Lewis Hamilton has become a dear friend. He is one of the most humble, sweet, kind, unassuming people in the world. I mean, when you think what he does for a living, which is drive cars at insane speeds that, you know, most of us wouldn't even try and do. And then outside of the car, he is truly one of the most humble, grounded, down-to-earth people you'll ever meet. He's such a sweet soul. And I think that's an unassuming. You think that naturally when you've been an athlete at his level, you have a killer instinct, but he has this ability to just transfer it over to his human self. And it's been amazing getting to know him. He's awesome.
0: Yeah, wow. Now, the show that you're bringing to Australia, you'll be here in November. This changes everything. Last time I saw you, there was I would call it like a thread of love. People who were there were trying to find a relationship or fall. And I think the takeaway was you've got to love yourself first before you can get anyone else to love you. What do you want to teach people when you're here this time?
2: Yeah, so this time we're taking it to another level. This Changes Everything is focused on the four big decisions of life. So whether you're in a job and you want to find another one, whether you're in a relationship and you want to leave, whether you want to find love, whether you're in a position in your life where you just feel stuck and you're looking for the next move, we're going to focus on the four biggest decisions in life. The first is, how do I feel about myself? The second is, what do I do for work? The third is, who do I love? And the fourth is, how do I serve the world? We're going to take a 360 degree approach to life, and I'm going to help you through a series of practical tools and application to actually build your decision-making powers so you can take action on those four areas of your life. It's going to be super practical, super easy to put into practice, and I want you to walk away having a new direction in your life and being able to make big decisions.
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0: 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The Smallsy Show is live. Let's do this.
1: Ladies and gentlemen.
2: I'm Jay Shetty, purpose coach, author, and podcaster.
1: Here we go.
0: Hey, as I said to you, like, this is me being a little bit vulnerable right now, but, you know, I've done a lot of work on myself over the years. I don't think, and you probably can relate to this, you can't not be in the public eye having people comment on your posts or having opinions about you when they don't truly know who you are. You have to have any type of longevity. But I think this actually works probably in everybody's life. To have any longevity in anything, you're going to have to deal with people having opinions about you that they don't really know you. And I wanted to, this was my biggest learning that unhooked things for me and made my life better. It was, you don't choose what happens to you in life. You only get to choose how you react. And I was like, can you talk to me about that? Because I found that so powerful. And once you realize that a whole bunch of things can happen to you unfairly or fairly in life, they're really irrelevant when you understand that it's how you react to those situations that define your character.
2: Well, the way I like to look at this is I like to look at things you can control and things you can't control. To your point, if you walk outside, let's say you plan this weekend. I mean, Australia has amazing weather, but let's say you plan this weekend that you want to do something fun outdoors. And you wake up on a Saturday morning and for whatever reason, it's raining, it's muggy, it's just not the best weather in the world. You have two choices. You can go out in the rain, you can pack an umbrella, you can take your rain boots so that you're safe. You can take a raincoat. What you decide to do when it's raining is all that's in your power. You can sit inside and be upset that it's raining and have a terrible day indoors. You can stay inside and have the best indoor day you've probably ever had. The point is there's still a choice. And sometimes what we do is we allow the outside world to decide how we feel inside. It's like saying, if it's gray outside, I'm going to be gray inside. But that if we live that way, you're constantly going to be defined by what happens around you. So what you want to say is, if it's gray outside, I'll either go out and have a great day. I actually remember I was in Byron Bay last November. I came out to interview Chris Hemsworth, and I woke up in Byron Bay and it was really dark. It was really gloomy. It was really humid. And I still went and did a beautiful hike by myself near the lighthouse. And it was spectacular. It was absolutely beautiful. And everyone kept telling me, oh, you should see it on a sunny day. And I was like, I believe you, but I had a beautiful time because it's just such a special place. And so I think the point is your energy and your mindset can change. And there's a beautiful statement by Wayne Dyer that I'll end on. Wayne Dyer once said, when you change the way you look at things, the things you look at change. And I think that's what we want to figure out. That's what I'm going to help us do on this tour, is help you change the way you look at things so that the things you look at change.
0: That's why you have a chart-topping podcast, sir, because you just said it better than I could. You said it way better than I could. You're going to be here in November. Last question for you. Obviously, people who've listened to you and, you know, are practicing mindfulness and trying to be the best version they can of themselves. Progress, not perfection, right? Because there'll be some people here who are listening or watching going, oh, damn, I screwed today up. It's not about individual days, right? You're not going to get it right every single time.
2: I think you have to look at it through this perspective. We think consistency is doing the same thing every day. But that's not real. None of us can do the same exact thing every day. Like, for example, if you say, I want to go to the gym 5 days a week for the rest of the month, chances are you'll go 4 days one week, 5 days another week, 3 days another week, and 6 days another week. And that's consistency. Consistency is what did you do on average. But if you say, I'm going to go 5 days a week, every week, you're going to set yourself up for failure, because the week you only go three times, you're going to think, oh, I failed. Forget about it. Let's throw it all away. So consistency is not doing the same thing every day. It's on average doing the same thing over a month. And that consistency helps you sustain it.
0: Oh, and on that note, I mean, look, just give it away for free. Why don't you, Jay? Give it away for free. We can't wait to have you here in Australia.
2: Thank you. I can't wait to be back. Honestly, when I was on my world tour last 3 years ago, Australia was my favorite stop, and I can't wait. I can't wait to see everyone again. Thank you for all the love everyone brings, the banter, the energy. I had the best time, and I can't wait.
0: Lovely. Thank you so much, Jay. Really appreciate
2: Thank
0: your time,
2: you.
0: Mate.
2: Thank
0: Have
2: you.
0: A lovely day.
2: Appreciate you. Take care, Thank mate. You. Let's try and get a pickle game in. That would be amazing. That
0: would
2: love that.
0: I would love to play pickle with you, only I'm slightly competitive, just so you know.
2: Me too. Me too. Yeah, you have
0: so,
2: no
0: like,
2: idea.
0: I'm not gonna, just because you're famous, I'm not going to go easy on you, all right?
2: Let's do it. Let's do it. It'll be a lot of fun.
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0: 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Sports chat.
2: Oh, the whole world's talking about it.
0: Everyone's, by the way, when I say I do sports chat, it's all top line and it's through the lens of celebrity. World Cup obviously happening at the moment. Apparently, I've seen a lot of people not even realise that the USA, who are hosting the World Cup, a lot of Americans didn't even realise that their country had a football soccer team. So, you know, they're learning a lot over there. Except, this is what I want to talk about, sports chat, is I want to know who's caught out chucking a sickie. Music icon, one of the greats, Rod Stewart. Okay. I'm led to believe back in the day he was hot to trot. I'm looking at photos of him right now at 81 and I don't see it, but you know. He's facing backlash because he's been celebrating the World Cup after he cancelled a concert and called in sick. So June 12, over the weekend, he was supposed to be playing a show in California, but then 45 minutes before he was meant to go on stage, he's like, I'm sick. Only to then fly across country to Boston to watch Scotland in the World Cup. People are pissed. He's been caught out big time in the stands. And I do feel like when you're a celebrity, these are the things you can't get away with,
2: yeah,
0: right? Because everyone knows where you are. Are fans angry at him for doing
3: this? No, he's like loyal Rod Stewart fans.
0: What are they called?
3: All six of them. Yeah. I don't know. I'm one of them.
0: Yeah.
3: Are saying like, guys, no, he's got laryngitis. That just means he can't sing. He can drink. Like, let's not be mad at him.
0: Okay. All right. So they're running cover for him. Have you ever called a sickie? I've definitely chucked a sickie, but I don't think I've ever been caught out at a soccer game or a football game or at a concert for doing it.
2: No. And also, your voice is your work. So if you were in Rod Stewart's case...
0: Oh, I don't care about that. No, I just want to know who... Whatever. Treat my instrument like an amusement park. No, I want to know who's chucked a sickie but not been sick, gone and done something, and then boom, busted, you've been caught out. Emma, welcome to the show.
4: How you going?
0: All right, you got caught chucking a sickie. Where, how?
4: I did. I won a trip to the snow and then it turned out my boss's wife was staying in the same resort.
0: That's going to get you. That's going to... Did you know what she looked like, the boss's wife, or had you...
4: I did, yes. Yeah. I've met her many times.
0: Did you slink into your chair when you're like... I've called in sick and now...
4: No,
0: here,
4: I just had to own it.
0: Yeah, okay. Power to you, Emma.
4: Yep.
0: How many days did you take off?
4: Took 2 days. Ooh. And then I got back into the boss's office and said, look, I know I got busted, but it was so worth it. The snow was epic. No regrets.
0: Okay, hold on. We're going to come back. If you're the best one, I'm going to give you that Daryl Lee hamper. Hello, Gemma.
5: Hi. Years ago, back when Stereosonic was on, I went to Stereosonic on a Sunday and then called in sick on the Monday. And that was back when everyone uploaded a million photos on Facebook into albums and forgot that I had people on Facebook at work.
0: Yeah.
5: And got to work on Tuesday and everyone was like, so how was Stereosonic on Sunday? You weren't at work yesterday.
0: Yes. Okay. All right. Good one. And then Louise, hello.
6: Hi, Smallsy.
0: Says here... You did a Rod Stewart. Did you cancel a tour 45 minutes beforehand or what?
6: Well, I was in London and England won the Rugby World Cup in 2003. And I went to the parade. I called in sick, went to the parade, not realising that someone in front of me was being reported on for Sky News. And my boss rang me. She saw me pick up the phone, ignore her call, and then she texts me saying, you're live on Sky News. I know you're not sick.
0: That wins. That is what a way to get caught out on the live news. How many days did you take off? Just the one?
6: Only one, and luckily I only got a warning. I still kept my job, but yeah, I really did get busted.
0: I'm going to give you the Daryl Lee hamper worth $150 full of chocolate, chocky bullets, the matcha balls, the milk chocolate blocks. Man, I love Daryl Lee chocolate. Oh, it's not an ad for them, but if they're listening, I'm happy to receive products for free. I'm just saying. Hey, Louise.
6: Thank you so much.
0: Thank you for listening to the show.
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0: 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You are locked into the Smallsy Show. Now, time to get on the show. This guy.
9: Here we go.
10: Son, you're constantly getting beat on the wings. You second guess more than a shitty psychic.
9: Yeah.
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9: Nick Mohammed.
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0: The world game, football, you are leading the World Cup Watchers' Rights Association. It's a national body dedicated to proudly advocating for fans' rights to watch the world's largest sporting event on work time. And I feel like if there is a man who was born for that job, it was you, sir.
13: Oh, I think, you know, the World Cup doesn't come around all the time. Yeah. And I just think, you know, nothing unites us as, well, as countries, but as, you know, as a whole planet, right? As something like the World Cup. And obviously the SBS World Cup Watchers Rights Association is sort of dedicated to encouraging bosses, well, around Australia, to encouraging their employees to be able to watch football during work hours, because, of course, with the time difference, you know, that is when it's going to be on. And so, yeah, look, I have such a kind of a strange relationship with football, because I was never really massively into it as a kid. My dad was hugely into it. But then, you know, as I kind of grew up and certainly as a result of being involved in shows like Ted Lasso and so on, I've kind of become increasingly fond of it, and particularly the World Cup. Actually, there's something incredibly hearty about sort of getting behind your nation.
0: Did you learn any when you were doing Ted Lasso? Did you learn anything? Was that all obviously it's act, but did you learn anything about football that you didn't know?
13: In terms of Ted Lasso, look, yeah, I couldn't help but be, I guess, inspired really by it, because, you know, so many of the, you know, the people involved in that show, and particularly the creators, they're mad for it, and, you know, all the guys playing the footballers. They were all, I mean, some of which were semi-pro players. I mean, Christo, who plays Danny Rojas, has become pro now. Yeah. And, like, so it's sort of, it's mad. You can't help but be infected by that sort of passion for the sport and just sort of appreciating how much of a team sport it is. And, you know, not saying for a second that pretending to be a coach, you know, makes you like a coach of a football team by any means.
0: No, but it does. No, I think it does. I think it's very good. You
13: it
0: know,
13: does, like, actually, doesn't it?
0: Particularly if you're method. I mean, totally. And you come across as a method to me. So, I believe it.
13: I was the coach of West Ham for a good year. But you know, because we genuinely got to film at, like, London Stadium and Wembley Stadium and things like that, it did feel like, you know, you do suddenly, you go into these places and, you know, you walk down the tunnel and it's like an arena, and you can't help but, you know, be inspired by that. Of course, the crowd's not there. But it was kind of magical, that, really. And it definitely did, it sort of reignited something.
0: Totally.
13: For sure.
0: All right, Nick Mohammed is on the air with us. Now, man, it's so good to have you on. Obviously, Ted Lasso has such a cult following and a huge fan base here in Australia. I'm sure it's blown you away since season one came out, yeah?
13: Yeah, I think, yeah, certainly Australia. I mean, obviously, it came out during the pandemic, so it was such an uncanny thing to kind of go from coming out of lockdown and then realising, I remember the first time I went to America and realising that it was such a hit show, and not really appreciating. I was filming a film in Albuquerque, and I went to just a really niche hot air balloon festival sort of at this sort of round the corner from where I was staying, and like everyone was like, hey, it's Nate, and I was like, what, how on earth did you know that? I couldn't believe it. It was weird.
0: I love that. Now let me hit you with apparently 1/3 of Aussie workers have booked a meeting specifically to watch the World Cup, and 1 in 10 Aussies have admitted that they're going to hide under their desk to watch sports secretly. As you know, we are a sports-loving country.
13: Quite, yeah.
0: To our detriment, quite, one would say, sometimes. Like, we spent a lot. If we put as much effort into sport as we did to other things, we would be well batting above our average, but we're mad for sport here.
13: Yeah, you know, that's what the Watchers' Rights Association is really all about, is, you know, we don't want people necessarily having to hide under their desks, sort of having to watch it in secret or watch it on the sly. We want bosses to sort of say, you know what, come on, let's all watch it together. Let's take a bit of time out and watch it.
0: Absolutely. You're going to be rooting for England, I am assuming.
13: Yes. Can't not.
0: What's the shape of your team looking like at the moment?
13: I think it's good. I think there were some kind of controversies, but no, I do think it's good, actually. And you know, whether it's coming home or not, I don't know. I feel like
0: well, you know, England from here in Australia, we'd just love to get out of the group stage. For us, we just would love to get out of the group stage. That's a win. Yeah. It doesn't. We know it's not coming home here. Trust me when I say it. We know. We know it's not coming home. We just
13: never know. That's the beauty of the sport, isn't it? It is unpredictable. Anything could happen. You know, you just never know. You just never know.
0: Totally. Hey, mate. Well, thank you for doing the God's work and getting behind the World Cup Watchers' Rights Association. You're a busy man, so that you even have time for such a chairmanship, I'm impressed.
13: Oh, well, good. Oh, well, thank you very much.
0: All right, that's it for me. Thank you for hanging out. My name is Smallsy. I'll catch you next time on The Smallsy Show. And if you can't wait until then, and hey, I don't blame you, find me on the socials, SMALLZY, or get the podcast on the iHeart app.
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1: I'm John Fabris. Police in New South Wales have been at a Wyong unit where a four-year-old boy's body was found yesterday. They laid a domestic violence-related murder charge against a 32-year-old woman this morning.
2: The scene can only be described as confronting for all police and emergency service workers that were there.
1: The Prime Minister's given opponents a big serve in his address today to the New South Wales Labor Party conference. Anthony Albanese calling the Coalition and One Nation defining their place by what they stand against.
3: The race to the bottom that all three right-wing parties are caught up in. They are the axis of grievance.
1: And storms threaten to upend the Salute to America celebration in Washington, President Trump eventually appearing for his 250th anniversary of U.S. independence speech.
4: Lightning will never stop you, and I want to thank everybody, and we love you all, and it's an honor to be your president. Thank you. God bless you all.
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5: AFL action is underway at Marvel Stadium, where at last check it's St Kilda leading Essendon by 21 points in the second quarter. Port is looking to square the ledger from its round one loss to North Melbourne later this afternoon at Adelaide Oval.
6: It's one that you can't get back. You know, round one throws up a lot of challenges with, you know, everyone's confident in their game, and you work your whole game over pre-season. And you come out, and if you don't get that one, you're obviously super disappointed. That's a long time ago now, and a lot's changed.
5: Power coach Josh Carr there. Elise Perry is racing the clock to be fit for Australia's T20 World Cup final against England overnight at Lord's. The veteran all-rounder is battling a quad issue. And Kimi Antonelli's aiming to become the first Italian to win F1's British Grand Prix since 1953, launching from pole position overnight. Aussie Oscar Piastri starting from eighth.
7: Pretty chaotic. I think a few things we can do a bit better for sure. Yeah, we also want to improve the car a bit. We're struggling a little bit. I think the pace looked okay then. Very difficult to get that out of the car.
5: And that's sport. I'm Harrison Preeve.
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8: 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Oh. 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It'll break down some stuff. 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
10: Fire it up.
0: There's only two people we could find that agreed to work on the weekend for free. You know the old saying, you get what you paid for. So please enjoy Kaylee and Emily J.
12: Hello.
5: Hello there. Hello.
12: Hey, look, there's some nuns. You've got to start following them. They've got a podcast. It's wholesome. Going to tell you all about it this hour.
5: We're also going to be talking about a guy's tattoo and what he did to change it. It was very, he had to pivot, put it that way. And also the Norway pool, what we have just named it. And it is all above board, so it's okay.
12: To do with the World Cup.
9: Yeah, that's it. The Soccer World Cup. It's all coming up on Gailey and Emily Jade.

0: Pete Scaly and Emily Jade, welcome to your weekend. Hello.
1: Okay, so this guy went out with a girl and her name was Jackie.
2: Jackie.
1: And he loved Jackie so much so he got just under his collarbone or a little bit lower, sort of on the chest, between the chest and the collarbone. He got the word Jackie written on his chest as a tattoo.
2: Okay.
1: And then, as part of the story, a little later on, they didn't get on anymore.
2: Oh.
1: And Jackie was gone. Gone. So he was left with Jackie on his chest. So what do? You pivot. You've got to make it work. He didn't just get a line put through it and he didn't change the name. What he did was he got a picture of someone and put it next to the name Jackie and then wrote the surname Chan underneath it. He got a picture of Jackie Chan on his chest.
0: Awesome.
1: And it's like nothing ever happened.
2: That is clever.
1: That is pivoting. That is what the...

0: Daly and Emily Jade here for your weekend, and we'd love for you to get involved in this chat. What have we got, EJ?
1: I'm a bit obsessed right now down the algorithm, and I'm here for it, for some nuns on social media. So they're the Dominican Sisters of Mary, Mother of the Eucharist, and they have a podcast now because everyone's got a podcast. Everyone's got a podcast. And they are posting these beautiful clips from the podcast of them talking to each other. They've got the habit on and, you know, the necklace with the cross. And it's such sister act vibes. Like, the girls even look like the girls from the movies, which I just loved those films so much. I don't know why. Bit of a musical theme, but then funny with Whoopi Goldberg. So they call each other sister, which is just something I think we need to adopt.
2: Right.
1: And
2: okay,
1: they,
2: sister.
1: It's, thanks, sister.
2: Yes.
1: Sister Gailey. And they're just so pure in their podcast. Mm. Like, they ask each other, so sister, what's your favourite hobbies? Mm. And then their hobbies are just so cute. Have a listen.
3: Do you have a hobby?
4: Cooking.
3: Sister, yes.
1: I love cooking.
3: Sister, teach me your ways. Teach me your ways,
1: so
3: sister.
1: Fun.
3: You are top notch.
4: We've cooked together before and it's been fun.
3: I'm good at chopping. I like to assist people like you.
2: Okay, there's not one thing funny about that.
1: What are you talking about?
2: What I mean is they're laughing their heads off with pure joy. But it reminds you of the character in Sister Act. You know the fuller one that was always really up and about?
1: Yeah,
2: she was always, yes, so enthusiastic.
1: I'm telling you, it's the movie in real life.
2: So I feel like they're doing everything in delight.
1: They are.
2: So which
1: delight
2: is
1: in
2: messaging.
1: The Lord.
2: Yes.
1: Yes, have joy.
2: Delight in everything.
1: And they go on in this podcast, Gailey, they pray for everyone. Like, there are nuns that just get a big list and they go and they pray. You could write to them right now and say, I need help, and these girls are praying from the other side of the world
2: for
1: you.
2: They shouldn't call it a podcast. They should call it a prayer cast.
1: A prayer cast. And they go on with their hobbies. Like, one of them's into ultimate frisbee.
2: Are you kidding?
1: What's
2: a flying nun.
1: A flying nun.
2: Watch me catch this.
1: Any idea. And so I thought, I mean, I saw some guy ripping them off and, you know, he put the habit on, which is like a tea towel, and he's gay. And he was like, these nuns sound just like gay guys talking. Sister, what are you into, sister?
2: That's too funny.
1: And so I thought, let's do it on the radio.
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0: It's Gailey and Emily Jade, and we love the Nun podcast where they talk about their hobbies with each other. So we want you to give us a call and tell us what your hobby is, and we'll pretend like we're the Nuns podcast. Who have we got first, EJ?
1: Sister Lee.
2: Hello.
1: Oh, Sister Lee.
3: Hello, Sister Lee.
0: Sister Lee.
2: Yes.
1: Sister Lee.
2: What's up, girlfriend?
1: Sister Lee, what are your hobbies?
2: All right, so I race Hot Wheels competitively. Oh!
3: That is so wonderful, Lee.
1: Teach me your ways, Sister Lee.
3: Lee, that is amazing. And why do you love it so much?
2: So if you go on YouTube, I've got a YouTube channel, Joe HB Racing. Check it out. it's actually proper competition. Everyone modifies the cars. There'll be weight ranges, you know, certain rules, things like that, racing down a track. And the competition is epic because it's all so random.
3: Random things are amazing. That's so great.
1: Praise the Lord,
3: that
1: Sister Lee, for your
3: hobby. Lee. We love your hobbies there, Sister Lee.
1: All right, we got Sister Danielle.
3: What are your hobbies, Sister Danielle?
4: Hi, it's skateboarding.
3: Oh, my God. We love skateboarding. Do you do kickflips?
4: Not yet, but our group is called the Sick Sisters.
3: Oh, that's wonderful. We're sisters too. It's amazing.
1: That brings so much joy to my heart.
3: Right.
1: Bless you. Bless you in your hobby.
3: I can't wait to see you in the death bowl.
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1: All right, so arguably the best supporters at the FIFA World Cup are the Norwegians. And it's because they're doing this thing where they all sit together, like in tier after tier after tier on in the grandstand, and they're all in a sea of red, and then they have a drum beat, and they do they're rowing a boat, like the
2: Who
1: picturing.
2: Who else
1: it.
2: Does a drum beat in Australia?
1: The Canberra Raiders do the clap.
2: Yeah,
3: they the stole drum it beat from
1: the
3: clap, Iceland,
1: and Iceland do it in the soccer.
2: Ah, there we go.
1: Right, so
2: it's Nordic to beat a drum.
1: Yes, and they pretend they're on one of those Viking boats. Yep. You know, and then they all do the pull, and then the noise. And
2: okay.
1: they do a big groany noise. This is the team doing it with the crowd.
2: Oh, okay. Hey!

0: I don't want to be crass, but you could call it the Norwegian pool because they're right. pulling oars,
1: yes.
0: but also the sound they're making.
1: Wow. Jeez, you don't want that sound because that's a lot of people.
0: That right. looks really cool.
1: It's really cool, right? So the Norwegian equivalent of their parliament
0: yeah.
1: over there, that you know how the speaker has always got the gavel?
0: Yes.
1: Well, they ended
0: quiet.
1: They ended up talking and got the gavel going and they did it, the rowing and everything in their parliament.
0: They did the Norwegian pool and the gavel.
1: Yes, have a listen to the speaker.
2: Yeah. Så er det ro, og så blir det to, ro, to, ro. Og så prøver vi å få rytmen på plass, ok? Det greit? 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Hei, Norge!
1: So you know what I got from that, though?
0: What?
1: That the guy, the speaker with the gavel,
0: yeah.
1: sounded exactly like the Swedish chef.
2: Første slaget.
1: Birdie, birdie. Og så birdie, birdie, birdie.
2: Ro. Og så prøver vi å få rytmen på plass, ok?
1: We get the spaghetti and the meatball and the birdie, birdie, birdie.
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7: And locals are being celebrated for their recycling habits with thousands of containers put through the Recycle Rewards program.
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7: The state government's been asked to consider extending free bus services after its significant uptake by Tasmanians. Independent MP George Razay says it's time to revisit the public transport debate and look at investing.
6: And beyond.
7: The latest jobs figures have dropped and unemployment remains steady at 4.3% for March. 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
1: I'm John Fabris. 250th anniversary independence celebrations have been crowned in Washington with what was aimed to break the record for the largest fireworks show. Earlier, President Trump delivered his speech.
2: Tonight our country is stronger, freer, richer, safer and prouder than ever before.
1: A 32-year-old woman's charged with domestic violence murder over the death of a 4-year-old boy at Wyong on the New South Wales Central Coast. Police found his body inside a unit.
3: We owe that to that little boy to make sure that we get the exact circumstances and present them to the court in due course, and that is the focus over the coming days and weeks.
1: And intense monitoring remains on the New South Wales mid-north coast, where a giant petrel tested positive for H5 bird flu. Agriculture Minister Moriarty.
4: We're ramping up our surveillance to make sure that we are actively looking for any other cases. We're providing information to the public to report in any sick birds that they found.
0: Now, the latest in sports news from cfmtas.com.au.
5: St Kilda's kicked 10 goals in a row to open a 65-point lead over Essendon in the third quarter of their clash at Marvel. Co-captain Callum Wilkie telling Fox at the break the key is to stay ruthless.
6: Oh, you have to be. You've got to double down on system and roll and sort of not go over the hill a bit. And, you know, we've done that sometimes in previous weeks early in the season where we got on a roll and in the next quarter we sort of let it slip.
5: North Melbourne's up by 4 points over the Power in the opening term in Adelaide. A fitness cloud hangs over Elise Perry ahead of Australia's Women's T20 World Cup final against England. The veteran all-rounder is battling a quad complaint in the lead-up to the decider overnight at Lords. Aussie captain Sophie Molyneux hoping she might still be in a position to bat.
7: Now, her T20 World Cup so far with the bat has been incredible, really. She's won a couple of games for us there, so yeah, I think her with the bat, and if she's not bowling, it'll still be a massive sort of positive for us.
5: And Lee Hodges and Lucas Glover share the lead at 16 under, heading into the final round of PGA's John Deere Classic. That's sport. I'm Harrison Preeve.
8: It's the off-season in Tasmania. You think you know winter, and maybe you do. But unless you've trekked to a remote island for a whiskey barrel tasting, or bottled up wintry whiffs in a perfume-making workshop, you may be surprised by what you find. Become a winter person in Tasmania this off-season.
9: Y'all know what this is all about.
0: The weekend is on, and so are these guys. This is Gayley and Emily Jade.
10: Hello. Well, I'm happy to say I'm well. There's nothing like being sick to make you feel
11: better.
10: Like really good about being
11: yeah,
10: better.
11: Yeah. I know.
10: Like I feel like super healthy right now just because I've been so sick.
11: Yeah.
10: But it swept through our house, and I want to give a bit of a shout out. I will never know this woman, but 13 Health we had to call, and oh my gosh, she was an angel.
11: Yeah, we're also going to be talking about when you were stitched up via the phone or online.
10: Mm-hmm.
11: Yep.
10: And also, if you don't like the sound of somebody chewing, there's a term for it, we're going to go to the doctors, and I'm going to give you what the term is.
11: All right.
12: It's all coming up.
10: You are very annoying.
12: Gayley and Emily Jade.

0: It's Gayley and Emily Jade. Stitch Up's on the phone coming up very, very shortly. But right now, EJ.
1: Hey, I want to do a shout out for a government service, which is odd, but it's 13 Health. Have you guys ever called 13 Health before?
2: 13 Health.
1: So you basically call
2: I've called the poison hotline once before.
1: Have you? Yes, yeah. Who did what?
2: I think Ben ended up drinking some sort of detergent left over by the house owners.
1: Okay.
2: Yeah, yeah. Because I could smell his breath. He was a baby. I could smell his breath and I've gone, that doesn't sound like milk. And I found the lid off this poison container. But anyway, he's all right.
1: Well, I think it still exists, but I think 13 Health is that now. You can call them for all of that before you call 000. The reason why I want to thank 13 Health is because Teddy is the one that started the illness in our house.
2: Bloody
1: and
2: Teddy.
1: Last week, he, on a Sunday night, just started completely melting down and he started saying, I've got lung cancer. I've got lung cancer. Mummy, you need to ring 000. You need an ambulance here now. I'm dying of lung cancer.
2: Poor kid.
1: And I didn't think that he was that sick because I hadn't had it yet. So now that in hindsight, I'm like, oh my God, that poor boy. And I did the typical, oh, you'll be right. You just don't want to go to school tomorrow, do you?
2: Yeah.
1: It's a Sunday night. Sunday night afflictions happen to a lot of kids.
2: They do.
1: Anyway, he actually, because of his neurodiversity, he had a real meltdown, a very bad one. And I didn't know what to do. And I certainly wasn't going to call 000. So I decided to do two things. I've got a friend that's a doctor. His name's Anton, Dr. Anton Booth. And then I messaged him. So I thought if Teddy just speaks to a doctor who might calm him down, might help.
2: Make sure he doesn't feel like he's going to die.
1: Yeah. So I rang Anton. He couldn't take the call at the time, but he said, I'll call you back when I can. He's a doctor. So then I decided to ring 13 Health. And before I got on the phone to 13 Health, I said to the lady sort of softly, I said, hey, I've got a son. He's neurodiverse. He's having a real meltdown. I don't want to call 000, but he's saying he's got lung cancer. Do you think you could help me? And she's like, yep, I've got this. Right. I don't know who this woman was. I can't remember her name, but she was amazing.
2: Oh, good on her.
1: She did all the proper questions, all the things. And then she just calmed him down, said you need to have some hot water with some honey. You need to have a Panadol. Then you need to go to bed. Mummy make you nice and warm, maybe a bit of Vicks, all that kind of stuff. You're going to be okay. So that kind of calmed him down.
2: That's good.
1: So she was brilliant. So I guess a shout out that service is available if you've never tried it before.
2: Yeah, love but this country.
1: I do. But then Dr. Anton rings finally.
2: Okay.
1: And he gets on the phone and he goes, Teddy, you know I'm a doctor. And Teddy's like, yes. And I said, he's the best doctor. Teddy's the best doctor. He said, yes, I am a very good doctor. He said, Teddy, now your mum tells me you think you've got lung cancer. He's like, yes, I've got lung cancer. He's 8. And Anton goes, well, Teddy, I've done my research on this. He said, there's a 1 in 2 million chance that an 8-year-old will get lung cancer. So I'm pretty sure you don't have lung cancer. And then my little boy, who is an actual genius at maths, went, what if I'm the one? What if I'm the

0: So can I just pick up?
1: Going, mate, yep.
0: Okay. So this is what happened to me the other day. And I got a text message from a mate of mine who was having drinks on the Friday night for his birthday. And he sent a message and he referred to someone else saying such and such is going to text you any minute because we're all taking the piss.
2: Mm-hmm.
0: Okay? So I've just gone, right, obviously I need to play along.
2: Now you're saying such and such. You obviously don't want to say these people's names. So can we give them aliases for the sake of this conversation?
0: Bernie. Okay, so Bernie he's taking the piss. Mm-hmm. We're taking the piss out of Bernie.
2: Yep. Mm-hmm.
0: He's going to message you soon.
2: Yeah.
0: So all of a sudden I got a message from Bernie. And the message said, hey, mate, I hear you're going to drinks on Friday night for birthday celebrations, but apparently there's something going on with us. Are we all good?
2: Right. Okay. Poor Bernie.
0: Yeah, so Bernie's
2: gaslighting him into thinking you're not mates
0: that's
2: anymore.
0: That's right.
2: That's mean boy well, stuff.
0: They're doing wonderfully Bernie? Well. Yeah, but I don't have a problem with Bernie, right. Especially since he changed his name.
1: Ever since that weekend.
2: So Bernie's alive, though.
0: So Bernie is alive. All right. So anyway, I get a message from Bernie and he says, is everything all good, right? In pretty much that. And so what did I do? I said, who's this?
2: New phone, who dis?
0: So then he sent a message back. You know, it's
2: Bernie
0: from up the street, over the road. And I said, who? Question mark, right? So he said, then he tried to play to my ego and is this Paul Gale, extraordinaire on the radio and all this sort of stuff to try and make me let my guard down and go, I'm just having a bit of fun, but keep talking sort of thing. But I just said, no, sorry, I think you've got the wrong number, right? So then he goes, oh, so you sure it's not? And then goes into giving me more compliments. And I said, my name's Imogen.
2: Where'd you come up with the name Imogen?
0: I had no idea. I just wrote Imogen. Then he goes, oh. And then I said, I'm sorry, I have to go now. I've got to go to class.
1: That's what you said.
0: That's what I said, right? He wrote, oh, class, is it Pilates, aerobics, what sort of class? I said, year 11.
2: Right. So Bernie's then gone.
0: So Bernie, now I got mail later on at the other end that in between all these text messages he's going out around everywhere going, has anyone got Gailey's latest number? I'm not too sure. But in the end he rang. And
2: but why?
0: Got my message.
2: Your voicemail.
0: And then
2: does it say this is Gailey?
0: No, but if I only had time to change it and said, hi, this is Imogen. I should have got you to say, hi, this is Imogen. I just wasn't able to think quick enough anyway. Went to drinks and he said, hi, Imogen.
1: Give us a call. Have you stitched someone up on the phone or on social media? We'll chat to you next.
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1: Talking about phone stitch-up, or when you've got someone on your phone or on social media. And we've got Pete on the line. When did you get stitched up?
2: Well, it was back in the late 90s. I was working in the office, and one of the guys had 2 weeks holiday, and he was due to come back. It was the Monday, came back on the Tuesday, and on the Tuysday morning, we all devised a plan for me to ring him up and say it was the state lotteries department and that he had won the big $5 million. So it was a jackpot. And because we knew he always plays the lotto. So he was going, "You've got to be kidding me," screaming. Everyone's listening to him and they're trying not to laugh. And then all of a sudden, he hangs the phone up and we're going, "What's going on?" Well, we didn't know, but he actually rang the boss, the boss's line, and told the boss where to shove it, and he quit.
3: Oh, my God.
2: To which we didn't know that he did that, but the boss walked out and said, "You wouldn't believe who just called me." And I said, we said, "Who?" And he told us. He quit. He told me where to shove it. And we're going, no, don't take it seriously. We played a joke on him. The boss started laughing and thought, "Oh, this is a classic. This is a classic." So everything went well at the end, but he was shocked. He was mortified. He took another day off, didn't want to come back in because he was embarrassed. And then when he did come in, we put a false, big $5 million check on his desk.
1: You are a bad person.
0: That's
1: Pete.
0: Awesome.
1: That is hilarious.
2: Very bad man.
1: You're a bad man. Good on you, Pete. That's a classic.
4: The CFM Morning Crew with Ben and Nathan.
5: What did you just say before that?
6: You haven't seen The Lord of the Rings?
5: That's right. Yeah.
6: I know it's just because you're such a big fan of the books that you just haven't sold out and watched the movies yet.
5: Smaug?
6: Yes.
5: I was like a Percy Jackson kid. Love Percy. It's a big Star Wars kid. I think the prequels are better as time goes on. I mean, Hayden Christensen, what a performance.
6: Which one was he?
5: Don't tell me. It's Hayden Christensen in the originals.
6: But like, what character did he play?
5: Anakin.
6: Oh, yeah, he was great.
5: What are you doing?
6: I know Anakin. I don't know Hayden Christensen.
5: Well, sorry. Let me give you something you might understand a little bit more.
4: Ben and Nathan are the C.

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11: Hi, I'm Hannah Davies. Australia and England lock horns overnight in the Women's T20 World Cup final at Lord's. Captain Sophie Molyneux says lifting the trophy would cap off a special campaign.
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15: 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That's good. But if you miss any, catch up on the podcast on the free iHeartRadio app.

0: Ellie and Emily Jade here on your weekend. Thanks for joining us. What have you got right now, EJ?
1: Okay, if you suddenly get furious when you hear a sound like chewing, breathing, tapping, the snort. Oh, I hate that sound. It's called misophonia.
2: Yes.
1: And it's a neurological condition where certain everyday noises trigger an intense stress response in the brain. And research shows that these sounds activate areas linked to emotion and threat, not just hearing. And that's why their reaction often feels instant, physical, and very hard to control. For people with misophonia, it's not about volume. Even a quiet chew can be more overwhelming in their brain than loud music.
2: Wow.
1: Yeah. And the brain interprets the sound as a danger signal, triggering anger, anxiety, or an urgent need to escape. So something to keep in mind for friends that might go, could you just like, you know, chew a little bit softer? Like it's actually really hurting them. It's scaring them. And understanding this matters because it shifts the conversation from judgment to biology. And some reactions aren't choices, they're wiring.
2: So you shouldn't feel as offended when someone says, I can't stand how you chew. I'm hearing noise and I don't.
1: Yes.
2: Yeah. So you've got to be able to deal with that statement because the person's in distress.
1: That's right. And it's understanding. I always bring it back to this. So obviously I've got ADHD folks in my family. You know, they can't help some of their behaviours. As soon as we understood it was ADHD, there's a lot more forgiveness and understanding. Mm. And it's the same with this. The minute you know it's something neurological, you'll have more understanding rather than be offended or judgmental, right?
2: Right.
1: But it's not something you necessarily go and get diagnosed for. Hey, doc, I can't stand chewing. What's wrong with me?
2: Yeah.
1: But I came here for the comments. Are you ready?
2: Yeah.
1: Mm-hmm. Pretty sure 90% of wives just got diagnosed.
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hosted by Mikey. 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So the iHeart Countdown, the 20 hottest songs dominating the nation. CFM. Fire it up. Here for the weekend, this is Gayly and Emily J.

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1: I'm John Fabris. A domestic violence-related murder charge was laid against a 32-year-old woman over the death of a 4-year-old boy at Wyong in New South Wales. His body was found inside a home by police.
2: Now is a really tough time for family and the local community of Wyong. That's why it's absolutely imperative that our police pull together.
1: Consider moving poultry indoors is one suggestion to farmers as New South Wales substantiates its first case of H5 bird flu. State Agriculture Minister Tara Moriarty urges maintaining perspective.
3: At this stage, it's one wild bird and it hasn't spread into the poultry or egg industry at all.
1: And America's president pressed ahead with a 250th anniversary Independence Day speech despite threatening storms. Donald Trump introduced war veterans on stage and the crew of a recent groundbreaking moon mission.
4: Tonight we're joined by that crew of Artemis. You know the crew, everybody. Artemis 2 and everybody watched. Isn't that amazing? And they became very famous.
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5: AFL nearing full-time at Marvel. At last check, the Saints cruising by 67 over the Bombers into the third quarter at Adelaide Oval. Port leading North Melbourne by 19. Brayden Maynard and Tuke Miller have each been fined $5,000 for umpire contact following last night's fiery clash between the Pies and Suns. A total of 36 fines dished out after a melee broke out at halftime. Kylian Mbappe has fired France into the World Cup quarterfinals with a 1-0 win over Paraguay.
6: It's Mbappe who steps up and rolls the ball into the back of the net. Was it ever in doubt?
5: On SBS, Morocco moving through with a 3-0 win over Canada. Australia faces arch rivals England overnight in the Women's T20 World Cup final at Lord's. Novak Djokovic headlines men's round of 16 action at Wimbledon. Jessica Pegula battles Iva Jovic in an All-American women's showdown. Aussie Oscar Piastri to start 8th in F1's British Grand Prix. And Jonas Vingegaard has a yellow jersey heading into Stage 2 of the Tour de France. That's sport. I'm Harrison Preeve.
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15: Hello, everyone. It's 6 o'clock on Sunday night, which means this is True Crime Tonight across the network. I am your host, Michelle Laurie. I'm here with my producers, Matthew Tankard and Ruby Bartzis. We're here every Sunday night from 6 till 7 with true crime stuff.
16: Yes, indeed.
15: Yes, book recommendations, documentary recommendations. We've got something new tonight, Ruby.
17: Yes, we do. We have Michael Adams coming on to talk about this month's crime from
15: History.
17: That's what I'm looking for.
15: This month in crime, let's call it, because he does an historical podcast called Forgotten Australia, and it's so fascinating. He tells us about crimes that happened 100 years ago, 200 years ago, 50 years ago. It's all good stuff, because you just got to keep saying to yourself, how without mobile phones?
16: Yeah.
15: That's what the whole show really just makes you think, doesn't it?
16: Because he's been a godsend for us. He's done so many episodes for Australian True Crime.
15: We do love him.
16: But it is so funny when you hear about detectives from back then. It's just like they're just operating on a hunch.
15: Yeah. No CCTV. Yeah. No mobile phones. No towers. How did they solve anything? Well, he will tell us all about it coming up later in the show. Also coming up, we're going to talk about the Idaho 4 case. This is a case that I've been fascinated with since it happened. And that was the murder of 4 college students in a town called Moscow, Idaho. There's a man called Brian Koberger who is now going to spend the rest of his life in jail. He's been convicted of these crimes. In fact, he confessed to these crimes, but there are still many questions about them. And we have one of the victims' mothers on the show, Christy Gonsalves. She's joined by a lady called Tracy Brocco, and they have started a foundation. We will tell you all about it later in the show. But next up, we're talking a book recommendation. This is an Australian book written by an Australian lady about missing people, missing persons. That's coming up next on True Crime Tonight.

0: around Australia. You're listening to True Crime Tonight. True Crime Book Club, guys. I've got another book. This is not a new book exactly, but it's a brilliant book. There's two of them, actually. Two books called Simply Missing by an Australian lady called Nicole Morris, who we love.
1: She's one of the few people who have actually, like, cared about something and has moved the needle on so many people's lives.
0: You're so right. Because missing persons cases are frustrating by their very nature, and they oftentimes drag on and on and on. By the time someone's listed as long-term missing, we should go through the stats because they're really interesting. About 30,000 Australians go missing every single year. Most of those, about 98% of them, turn up one way or another within a week, let's say a week or two. So I think in order to be called long-term missing, it has to be 2 or 3 months. So it's still a significant number of people every year who simply vanish and their family, nobody knows where they are. And it can go on for decades, if not indefinitely. Although with DNA improvements, I think those stats are getting better. But they're the stats. And yes, kids do run away. Yes, people do forget to call home because when they change their plans. All these things do happen. But we also know that sometimes it can be hard to get police interested. Even if you're saying to them, I'm telling you, I know this kid, she has not run away, something terrible's happened. There are plenty of families who'll tell you that all those narratives actually get in the way of investigations. But this book, Missing, as I say, books, two books called Missing by Nicole Morris are so good. Because she talks to the families. She knows the families because she runs Facebook groups and all that. So she knows these families very, very well.
1: She created the Missing Persons Register, right?
0: That's right.
1: Yeah.
0: Australian, yeah.
1: Australian Missing Persons Register.
0: Yeah. Because up until recently, states didn't even share information. So it was one of those silly situations.
2: Ridiculous.
0: Yeah, where Victoria could have a missing bloke and Western Australia could have unidentified remains and they never connected the two.
1: Them. Yeah.
0: They never looked to see if it could possibly be the same guy who happened to drive to Perth for some reason. So, yeah, as I say, it's getting better, but this book has some interesting stories. I have to admit, I'm always interested in missing persons for the mystery of it. I mean, you know, you hear these stories and you're like, how is that possible? There's conflicting information. Someone thinks they saw the person, but someone else thinks that's impossible for various reasons. In these books, we've got Stephen Lockie, an Adelaide father who disappeared in 2004. And now his case is interesting because there are several alleged links to unsolved murders and serial killer investigations in South Australia. So if that's information that police are making public, so who knows why they're doing that. I always think there's a lot that police say to the media, hoping that just one person will read it. Rigby Fielding, a Western Australian man who disappeared after becoming involved in online dating. Increasingly volatile space,
2: yeah,
0: if I may say so. So, yeah, these books, Missing, very good. You know the information's accurate because, as I say, the families are involved. Nicole Morris is passionate about trying to reunite people with their missing people. Do you remember there was an unreal show on Channel 9, Missing Persons, years ago?
1: Yeah, I think so.
0: Yeah, and they, what was that lovely man who hosted it? One of those guys from
1: Grant
0: Channel... Grant Denyer. No, duh. One of those guys from Channel 9, one of the kind of 60 Minutes-y guys, fabulous ones. And so they were working with the missing persons units in the police, you know, and they'd show the investigation and oftentimes they would find the person. Well, years later, I loved that show and I couldn't believe they took it off the air. Years later, I ran into a lady who was a producer on that show. She said, I'll tell you why we had to stop making that show, because so many of the people we found didn't want to be found.
1: Well, this is it, right?
0: Yeah.
1: It's not a crime to
0: disappear.
1: To disappear.
0: That is the other thing police say in these matters. Look, it's not a crime to disappear. And I always thought, who would do that? Surely that's a tiny fraction of people. But she said, I'm telling you, the number of people that we would find, even sometimes go through the whole process of the reunion, only for them to ring us back and go, I don't want that on your show. I don't want to see my family. There's a reason I disappeared. And they disappear again.
2: See, I feel like when you hear missing persons, you just think the worst.
0: Right.
2: Like something bad's happened. I didn't even think of it in that perspective. But
1: yeah.
2: Such a good outlook because, well, if you just want to run away and want to start a new life, then who's stopping you?
0: Good point, Ruby. In a way, it's optimistic, optimistic outcome, isn't it?
1: Yeah.
0: I certainly never thought of it.
1: But, you know, there's the flip side of that, though, of there's like an era of, I think, the 70s to maybe the early 90s of the northern beaches in New South Wales, where so many women were, declared missing for basically what the police saying there. They're going, they just wanted to start a new life. They wanted to cut and run. They didn't want to have kids.
3: Yeah.
1: But so many of them now that they've been reinvestigated, just like, no, they were clearly missing under suspicious circumstances,
0: well,
1: probably
0: I think
1: murdered.
0: This is why people who work in the missing persons space, if you really think about it now, they are putting out the message, if this is you, just contact someone and let us know. We're not going to drag you home. We're not going to make you get in touch with your family and spend Christmas with these people if you can't stand them. Just let us know you're alive, just to try and sift through that, the case files, you know?
2: Yeah.
1: We love the work that Nicole Morris does, and the name of her book is Missing, and you can also get involved with her work with the Missing Persons Register on Facebook. Coming up, we're speaking with Michael Adams from the Forgotten Australia podcast to talk about This Month in Crime. That's on True Crime Tonight.
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0: around Australia. You're listening to True Crime Tonight. And one of my favourite podcasts is Forgotten Australia with Michael Adams. He's given me a real fascination for historical crime. And now he joins us on True Crime Tonight for a look back at this month in crime history. Over to you, Michael.
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0: slasher, Australia's first skyjacker, and Australia's first eco-terrorists. So, to our first. On the 14th of July 1956, in Kingsgrove in southern Sydney, a 21-year-old woman woke up screaming as she was slashed across the breasts and punched in the face. 6 days later, just streets away, this creep committed another nighttime home invasion attack. At the end of the month, another one, this time on a 15-year-old girl. All up, there'd be 11 attacks in 1956 alone. Sydney was being terrorised by the man the tabloids called the Kingsgrove Slasher. On several occasions, cops gave chase to a suspect, but he got away. After going quiet for a time, the slasher committed more attacks in 1958 and early 1959. But this time, Sydney CIB's Detective Sergeant Brian Doyle did extraordinary work with geographic profiling. He and his men spent months on grueling dusk-till-dawn stakeouts, and on the 30th of April 1959, it paid off when they caught their suspect fleeing an attempted attack. He immediately confessed to Brian Doyle, saying, "I am your man, I am the Kingsgrove Slasher." He was David Joseph Scanlon, 29, married, living in the area, working as a clerk, liked and respected. So he was absolutely ordinary on the outside at least, and this foreshadowed so many serial offenders who'd become infamous. Scanlon told the cops that he loved being chased. A psychiatrist who examined him said he was a peeping Tom who'd escalated himself and saw himself now as a criminal mastermind. Scanlon pleaded guilty to 18 charges committed against 16 victims. He was sentenced to a maximum of 18 years. While he was in jail, Detective Sergeant Doyle kept tabs on him. What he found was that the slasher was fully rehabilitated. So after 11 years, he was able to be released. And he disappeared into obscurity, never to offend again. Not that you'd necessarily sleep soundly knowing he lived next door. From the suburbs to the skies. On the 19th of July 1960, a young bloke named Alex Hildebrand boarded TAA Night Flight 408 from Sydney to Brisbane. This plane had a handful of crew and 42 passengers. At 20,000 feet over northern New South Wales, Alex Hildebrand pulled out a gelignite bomb and a fully loaded sawn-off 22 rifle and demanded the plane be flown to Singapore, so he could then escape capitalism by going to Red China or Russia. This was Australia's first skyjacking, and in 1960, they were really rare worldwide. While a flight officer explained to Alex Hildebrand that the plane didn't have enough fuel to go further than northern Queensland, an off-duty pilot in the forward cabin grabbed an axe from the cockpit. When the skyjacker was momentarily distracted, they attacked him. The flight officer punched him in the face and yanked the wires out of the bomb. But Alex Hildebrand pulled the trigger. The bullet narrowly missed the flight officer's head. The off-duty pilot then whacked the skyjacker across the noggin with the rubber handle of the axe. After this, a passenger and two flight attendants helped to restrain him. All up, Alex Hildebrand would serve 10 years for Australia's first skyjacking. 16 years later, to the very day, the 19th of July 1976, saw another Australian true crime first. So to set the scene, a controversial woodchip exporting facility had just been opened in Bunbury in Western Australia. The growing number of environmentalists were not happy about this, and activist groups were campaigning to raise awareness about the damage done by logging old-growth forests. These activists were mounting legal action also, so they were trying to win hearts and minds and court cases. In other words, they were pursuing activism without violence. But two blokes who weren't members of these groups decided to take matters into their own hands. John Robert Chester and Michael David Habjorn, both in their 20s, cut their way into the Bunbury plant and set three big bombs they'd made with stolen gelignite. They also kidnapped a night watchman at gunpoint and left him by a roadside with the warning there'd be explosions at 5:30. Police were in the process of closing off the Bunbury Port access road at 5:25 when, boom, one bomb had seriously damaged the stacker tower, but the other two had failed to go off. If they had, the plant would have been wrecked for years. While the bombers had left warning signs, there was also the potential for people to be killed or injured, including the detective who had to defuse the two remaining bombs. The bombers pled guilty and got 7 years apiece, though they'd only serve half that. The irony was, they'd done the most damage to the environmental movement, which, through no fault of its own, suffered a backlash. They kept at it, though, and in 2024, the Western Australian government finally ceased logging old-growth forests.
1: Thanks, Michael. And what have you got coming up on your fabulous podcast, Forgotten Australia?
0: Thanks, Michelle. If you want more true crime, I've just released a four-part Forgotten Australia podcast mini-series called A Murder of Note. It looks at the haunting story behind the woman on our $50 note. Turns out that Australia's pioneering female politician, Edith Cowan, was partly motivated in her career because her father was a murderer. So that was 150 years ago this year, and it's a truly freaky story. There's plenty more where that came from, so catch you next month.
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6: My diary.
4: Oh, yeah.
6: I've got a pretty juicy secret in there. 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
4: And you just hooked up once?
6: Yeah, we, like, decided to never speak about it again, and she doesn't know.
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0: You're listening to True Crime Tonight with Michelle Laurie, Matthew Tankard, and me, Ruby Bartzis. Coming up, we're speaking on the Idaho 4 case with Christy Gonsalves and Tracy Brocco from Murder Has a Name. That's after the break.
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0: update.
1: Around Australia, this is True Crime Tonight. One of the biggest crime stories in recent memory is the 2022 murder of four college students in the small town of Moscow, Idaho. Ethan Chapin was 20. Zana Kernodle was also 20. Kaylee Gonsalves, 21, and Madison Mogan, also 21. They became known as the Idaho Four. In December of 2022, 6 weeks after the murders, criminology student Brian Koberger was arrested and charged. Last year, he pled guilty to all four murders. But to this day, no one knows how he chose the victims, whether or not he'd ever met any of them, which one was his actual target, or how he seemed to know the layout of the house. Kaylee Gonsalves' family have always been very vocal. Recently, they channeled their anguish into setting up a foundation in Kaylee's honour called Murder Has a Name. Kaylee's mother, Christy Gonsalves, and foundation board member, Tracy Brocco, joined me recently on what would have been Kaylee's 25th birthday to talk about the case and the foundation.
2: You know, it's her fourth birthday that she has not been here. And, you know, as her mother, it's very hard for me not to think about those last moments, you know, what she was thinking, what she endured, you know, that the fact that she was probably very confused, probably extremely scared, terrified. And I hate that. It's terrifying that someone can actually do this to another human being.
1: The offender was apparently obsessed with serial killers, was studying criminology, was doing a specific course about serial killers. I guess the other thing about there being no trial is there are so many questions. Are these questions important to you, Christy, or just to me as a busybody true crime person? The questions about how did he choose the girls? How did he? Why?
2: Every single question drives me crazy.
1: Yeah.
2: Every single question. And, you know, like I talked to some of the other families, you know, and they're like, I don't care. It doesn't matter. None of it's going to bring. So there are different aspects, you know, because there's four different families.
1: Yeah. And we all cope differently.
2: I mean, I want to know everything that happened to Kaylee. I do want to know that almost every single day we talk about. What about this? Do you think it was this? Do you think it was that? No, I would, you know, like we, you know, and we've talked to the investigators and we are left without answers that personally for myself will torment me for the rest of my life or until maybe one time he does a jailhouse interview. Who knows? I mean, I have hopes that maybe probably not anytime soon, but eventually, you know, he might get to a place where he says, okay, you know, I'll talk and it will make sense. And we will, you know, say, you know what? That makes sense. But not make sense. There's nothing to make sense of why he murdered them.
1: Yeah.
2: But his thought process, like somewhat makes sense. Like, you know, you know, of why he went in there, when he started following, you know, when was the beginning of the end? You know, was it, you know, I saw Kaylee one day in early June. She was walking the dog. I wound up just kind of following her home. And that's, it was born. My idea was born. Like, what? And I know I shouldn't let it. And sometimes it's better, but it's never far. It's always right here, you know, just sitting right on my shoulder. Just,
3: I wish his parents would encourage him to do it.
2: Yeah. I do,
3: you know,
2: too.
3: Why are his parents not encouraging him to? Listen, you have done this. You have pled guilty to it. At least give them this.
2: Yeah.
3: At least give them this.
1: Let's talk about the foundation, Murder Has a Name. It is, what's great about it is it's got a very clear mission statement and it's about helping people in very specific ways. Can you talk us through it, Tracy?
3: Murder Has a Name was born, obviously, from this. We definitely want to carry on Kaylee's legacy, and we want her to be able to help people. And we figured the best way to help people was to help give victims, like Christy and Steve were, at a time with no answers. to help give answers to people that need them. So it will be where police can come, law enforcement can come and fill out an application, which we haven't gotten that on there yet. We've been focusing on fundraising because these are expensive tests. Mm. And law enforcement can come and fill out applications. And with DNA companies that we work with, once they get a quote from that DNA company, we will agree to pay for these tests that there are no funding for, which is extremely important. I mean, you have rape kits that sit on shelves for too long. It means the offender's just out there reoffending. You know, police, they're very busy and they have a ton of cases. It's not just one case per detective. It's several cases. So it gets backlogged.
2: This is exactly what Kaylee would have wanted, you know, for us to get these answers. So is what happens is like our local law enforcement, they're most of them are extremely underfunded. Mm. So, you know, they have what is called CODIS, and there's certain levels of CODIS, mm-hmm. and they run it through CODIS, which is, you know, previous offenders, violent crimes that are in there. They get no match.
0: So they take DNA from every violent criminal. Everyone who's convicted of a violent crime has to give a DNA sample, right? And that goes on this database called CODIS.
2: Yes, but we have actually found out that a lot of times the police don't even have time to upload that to CODIS.
0: Oh, no.
2: So they don't find this person in CODIS, you know, it kind of draws pretty slow for them. They're kind of like, and some do have some local labs that they could go to. Most don't. So then you're looking at a private lab. And for the most part, they don't pay for the private lab. And that's what we work with is the private labs.
0: Tracy, so tell us, can you just summarize what would you like us to do? What do we need to do? I know a lot of our listeners are going to want to support you guys in your project. We've talked about uploading our DNA. Donate. We can donate on the website. Murder Has a Name.
3: Yes, just that's donate, upload your DNA, and just talk about us. Spread the word. Just
2: share
3: us. We're doing it for every victim out there, past, present, and future. We are trying to help all three of those categories. And the more help we can get, the more we would appreciate it.
0: Thank you to our guests, Tracy and Christy. 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Thank you for listening to True Crime Tonight across Australia. 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
12: 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I'm Petho, and this is TikTok trending, bringing you the biggest sounds, viral trends, and must-see moments from your feed. 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
1: This is TikTok trending, and I'm Petho with what's blowing up on your feed right now. All right, this one has been everywhere, and you'll see a lot of people posting it with the caption R&B-aholic. See what they've done there? They're showing you their love, the smooth vibes. Here's

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1: Hey, I'm Petho. This is TikTok trending, and I'm all over the biggest trends as seen on your TikTok. And this next track, I keep seeing on my For You page. It's pure main character energy, Benson Boone with The Time of My Life. It's all about those big cinematic edits, and we are here for it. Let's play it now.

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1: What's the thing in your house that you need someone to get rid of if you are to die?
2: Right. Let's go to the anonymous caller.
3: My diary.
1: Oh, yeah.
3: I've got a pretty juicy secret in there. So me and my friend have been like best friends for so long. She found a boyfriend. I had the biggest crush on him. And we actually hooked up one night. And they're still together.
1: And you just hooked up once?
3: Yeah, we like decided to never speak about it again, and she doesn't know.
1: Yeah, go on.
3: I told her that I liked him first.
1: She's in the wrong. I agree. Way to flip it, anonymous.
0: Catch up on the three. I can't out because one dose of Will and Woody is never enough.
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8: And locals are being celebrated for their recycling habits with thousands of containers put through the Recycle Rewards program.
1: From around the island state.
8: The state government's been asked to consider extending free bus services after its significant uptake by Tasmanians. Independent MP George Raze says it's time to revisit the public transport debate and look at investing.
1: And beyond.
8: The latest jobs figures have dropped and unemployment remains steady at 4.3% for March. Close to 18,000 jobs were added to the economy last month.
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2: 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TikTok, obviously a massive song. 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
3: 1 in 20 kids face a birth defect or genetic disease head on. 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We'll fight every day. 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

wife to a sneaky link. Got you riding around in all type of Benz's and Rolls. Girl, you used to ride in the Ricky Dink. I'm the one that put you in that Leontay. Fashion overmodel, I put you on the runway. You was rocking Coach Bass, got you Shanae. Side to Frisco, I call her my baby. 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If you plan me, that be my homemade home. 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
6: And locals are being celebrated for their recycling habits with thousands of containers put through the Recycle Rewards program.
0: To around the island state.
6: The state government's been asked to consider extending free bus services after its significant uptake by Tasmanians. Independent MP George Raze says it's time to revisit the public transport debate and look at investing.
0: And beyond.
6: The latest jobs figures have dropped and unemployment remains steady at 4.3% for March. Close to 18,000 jobs were added to the economy last month.
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Guess beggars can't be choosy. Wanted to receive attention from my music. 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
6: Oh, this case is proving a hard one to crack, Constable.
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1: Homegrown alligator, see you later. 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
1: I was on the plane. They've changed the rules recently. You have to have your power banks in your pocket. They're starting to talk about blah, blah, blah.
2: In just a few moments, we'll do our pre-flight checks.
1: They mentioned power banks. Go, oh, crap. Quickly go to grab it. The flight attendant suddenly starts, like, shaking his head. And then gets me to sit back down. And then points to the seatbelt sign and goes, so what the seatbelt sign means? I was like, I know what the seatbelt sign means. Once we've taken off, then you can grab it. And I was like, well, it's a hazard or it's a non-hazard. If it can stay out there for takeoff, it can stay out there the whole time. The person next to me went, hey, I witnessed you try.
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3: And locals are being celebrated for their recycling habits, with thousands of containers put through the Recycle Rewards program
2: to around the island state.
3: The state government's been asked to consider extending free bus services after its significant uptake by Tasmanians. Independent MP George Raze says it's time to revisit the public transport debate and look at investing
2: and beyond.
3: Latest jobs figures have dropped and unemployment remains steady at 4.3% for March. 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
6: Good morning, I'm Jane Drew with your local news first. Right, the information revealing gruesome footage of racing greyhound falls, injuries and deaths has Tasmania's Premier reinforcing a phase-out plan for the industries needed. Race footage is routinely uploaded to Tas Racing's website, but its policy is not to include accidents out of respect. Premier Rockliffe's challenging Labor MPs to justify their party's position against a ban.
7: I urge all Labor members of the parliamentary team to look at that footage and tell Tasmanians why they will not support a phase-out and ban of greyhound racing.
6: Burnie's RSL will keep its doors open. Sunday's meeting seeing a record turnout from the local community after doubts were cast last week over the sub-branch's ability to fill critical roles as executives stepped down. According to the Advocate, a Vice President, Secretary, Treasurer and Welfare Support Officer were all elected, alongside 9 committee members, 4 more than required to fill vacant spots. The RSL's future mirroring the recent success seen at Queenstown's club. Northwest coasters are advised roads in the region could be slippery this morning. The Bureau has issued a road weather alert for icy roads as a large slow-moving high-pressure system delivers cold, frosty mornings, especially over today and Tuesday. Tasmania Police reminding motorists that black ice is often invisible, urging us to take it slow on the road, use headlights and leave plenty of space between vehicles. And briefly to local sport, the Northern Force men couldn't get it done this weekend, dropping a tough one on Melbourne's home floor, 101-92. Logan Gibson, the top point scorer for the night at 26, with captain Vincent D'Angelo posting 16 points amid the team's struggle to land baskets from the deep. While the Northern Force women's side also went down 73-51 to the Tigers. Captain Keely Froling led the way with 16 points and 11 rebounds despite a rough shooting night, while Parker Hill was a force on the glass with 15 rebounds. Josie Pinkerton was the most efficient scorer, adding 9 points. The Force returning to home turf around 14, taking on the Waverley Falcons at Ofiston next weekend.
8: Hi there, I'm Matt McDonald. Anthony Albanese will today sign a new regional security agreement with Fiji. The PM touched down in the island nation late yesterday. The move comes amid growing concern about China's influence in the Pacific. The PM will also visit the Solomon Islands tomorrow. Family and friends of a suburban footballer are preparing to say their goodbyes after he suffered massive head injuries during a local game in Melbourne. Nathan Fitzgerald is receiving end-of-life care following the horror incident on Saturday. Donald Trump has held a 90-minute phone call with Russian President Vladimir Putin. The talks come ahead of a crucial NATO summit in Turkey starting tomorrow. Trump reportedly offered his help to end the Ukraine war. And experts believe the slump in auction clearance rates will continue after the third straight week where less than half of all properties across the country were sold. Only 49.8% of properties up for auction went under the hammer in the last week.
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8: Australia's taken out the Women's T20 World Cup, beating host England by 7 wickets. England was sent into bat first, making 150, with the Aussies reaching the target in the 18th over. Women's number one seed Aryna Sabalenka's out of Wimbledon, going down in straight sets to Naomi Osaka. And Aussie Oscar Piastri's finished 11th at the British Formula One Grand Prix after crashing on lap one. Charles Leclerc took out the race ahead of George Russell and Lewis Hamilton. That's the latest news and sport.
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0: Now, the latest weather for Burnie and the Northwest Coast from cfmtas.com.au.
12: 13 degrees across the coast today, partly cloudy. Tomorrow's going to be 14 degrees, mostly sunny. And Wednesday, 13 degrees, partly cloudy. At the second in Devonport, 4 degrees. In Burnie, 5 degrees. Smith and Stanley, 8 degrees. In Sheffield, a fresh 2 degrees.

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1: Good morning. Good morning, all.
2: My goodness, I was worried for a good 3-hour period when I sent you a text message. I sent your partner a text message.
1: You said Joseph a text message.
2: Joseph a text message because you went to a rally over the weekend.
1: I did.
2: And on Saturday afternoon, there was a relatively serious accident. Not life-threatening, but serious enough to where somebody got airlifted to hospital, apparently.
1: Yes.
2: I sent everybody a message going, hey, it wasn't Nathan, was it? And nobody responded.
1: No, you're very sweet. Joseph didn't know that he was down there with no reception. I was obviously driving a rally car, so I wasn't really looking at my phone.
2: Right. Well, Joseph did eventually get back to me, but I saw, like, DQ, like, active on Facebook. I was like, answer me!
1: True. Sorry, dude. No, it's absolutely. Okay, you would have noticed something had happened.
2: Well, it's as simple as that. I just didn't want to be here alone. I was worried about you as a person as well, sure.
1: But I know, true, totally. Well, the sun will have gone out and the sky will have turned green before I will have crashed a rally car.
2: You reckon?
1: Those were the insanest conditions I've ever seen. Ever.
2: There was like, not good.
1: Oh, it was amazing. Yeah, the worse the conditions, the happier I am.
2: Oh, okay.
1: It was absolutely disgusting. Like, Damien Midgley is going to be okay. They basically just took him out in the helicopter for a precaution, and then they got there and found out and went, oh, it's actually really glad he did that. His car ended up on its roof.
2: I don't think that name has been made public through the media, but hey, if you're friends with him, that's true.
1: Yeah, absolutely. It's perfectly good. Everyone who knows, knows. There's a bunch of stuff that was, I don't know how.
2: As long as they're okay.
1: Yeah. I don't know how it got out, but Pulse posted a bunch of stuff that was just not correct.
2: Well, they posted a photo of a different person's rally car.
1: For starters.
2: And so that person was getting all these messages being like, oh my goodness, are you okay? And they're like,
1: I wasn't there. Yes, no. So don't believe what you read on the internet, basically.
2: Yes. But
1: no, I appreciate your concern very much. So.
2: I read on the internet that Taylor Swift is married.
1: Yes, don't believe that.
2: No, don't believe it for a second. Did you know this is that Madison Square Garden, where they got married.
1: Yeah.
2: Massive stadium. So 19,000 seats.
1: Really? Only 19,000 seats?
2: Which, I mean, saying only 19,000 seats seems ludicrous. But, like, I'm pretty sure the Sydney Opera House is, like, maybe 30.
1: Yeah, totally. I didn't realise Madison Square Gardens was so small in comparison.
2: Quite petite.
1: It's a very exclusive place to have a wedding. Only 19,000 people.
2: NAIDOC Week is underway, so we'll be talking to Dave, one of the local Indigenous community people. He's the CEO of the Six Rivers.
1: Yes, Aboriginal Corporation. Dave Maganagoff, and he's one of my favourites. He's an absolute hero and does so many good things, so I'm excited to talk to Dave.
2: And we'll just generally be recapping the weekend, and we'll see what happens as the day goes on. Who knows? The shenanigans will be coming through. If you are rallying today, if you're doing anything else, turn your headlights, drive safe.
1: Basically.
2: CFM.

0: the Morning Crew, Ben and Nathan. So, over the weekend, Taylor Swift got married.
1: Yes, I was kind of offline for most of the weekend.
0: So, Taylor and Travis got married.
1: Congratulations to the gang.
0: I'm not going to shame people's fandom.
1: That's cool.
0: Some Taylor Swift people need to chill out a bit.
1: Dial back.
0: Just
1: allow me a moment. I'm now accepting that we're living in a post-Taylor Swift being married world and how it might affect her fans. Carry on.
0: So there are some theories there that potentially, if they were to get to the reason that they got married on the 3rd of July, is if they ever get divorced, and obviously we're hoping many happy returns, but if they ever get divorced, the day they got married is the day before July 4th, so the next album, if she gets divorced, would be called Independence Day. Is a theory.
1: They need a job or something, dude. Come on, man. Look, she's got married, and this might affect her next album. Come on, man.
0: The US is currently experiencing a heat wave. A lot of the northern hemisphere is dealing with some pretty intense heat.
1: I find that very hard to relate to currently.
0: I mean, yes,
1: it's cold.
0: But you know, and a heat wave for the UK is obviously very different, but that's all based on what their ambient climate is. But in the US, very high temperatures.
1: Really?
0: Yes. There was somebody I saw on social media that stood out the front of Madison Square Garden from 8 a.m. to about 5 p.m. Like, they basically spent a full day standing out the front of Madison Square Garden in hopes that maybe they'd get a glimpse of her. It's like, man, you're not going to see her.
1: She's probably not going to wander in the front door, I suppose.
0: No. And it was then apparently a caterer, a person they assumed to be a caterer, a pastry truck, a van, was making its way out. And they were like, oh my goodness, screaming because they could see that it was coming out. And the driver grabbed a box of pastries off the passenger seat and handed it out. And like, you know, blah, blah, blah. And a cop grabbed it and walked over. And there was like a pack of seagulls over an empty pack of chips where there's like two in there.
1: Okay. And
0: it's just clearly like eight hands just flying.
1: Souvenirs. Like, oh my God, that's something from the wedding.
0: Trying to get a pastry. They're like, oh my goodness, it was the best. And I was like, dude, get a life.
1: Oh man, look, in the nicest possible way. America's had some pretty tumultuous couple of years. Maybe people are allowed to take their joy however they find it, I suppose.
0: This is clearly
1: symptomatic of us worshipping celebrity culture and all the rest of it. What's a random American to do except for line up and try and fight like a seagull or the other seagulls for a piece of for one of Taylor Swift's caterer's chips?
0: Can I say the thing that I think is the strangest part of the entire situation?
1: Please.
0: Adam Sandler officiated the wedding.
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0: I want to talk to you more about your weekend after this. Is that okay?
1: Yeah, please. That'd be amazing.
0: Beautiful. Bit of Harry Styles for you. Turn your headlights on. Drive safe. Don't do anything I wouldn't do. Really doesn't restrict you that much.
1: Harry Styles, American Girls. Was Harry at the wedding? Was that a thing?
0: Well, apparently the rule was ring, no bring. So because they're not married, I assume he wasn't invited as a plus one.
1: No ring, no bring.

0: It feels very cold. I don't know if it's outside or whether it's because our beautiful colleagues next door have, for some reason, got the fan on.
1: Yeah, I don't know quite what's happening with them this morning, but yeah, I think we'll just go. Darren doesn't look like he's wearing a jumper, so it must not be that. We're plugged up here. We're snug as bug as rugs in the studio.
0: Yes, I feel like I need another like three layers.
1: Yeah, truly. The cold coming off that window is absolutely crazy.
0: Sorry,
1: I've just been reading up about why Adam Sandler. I mean, we all like Adam Sandler, but like that's a pretty big spot.
0: It's a great question because I don't know why.
1: Yeah, it basically everyone's just speculating. It's like they're friends. They started a movie together, but basically he's just a fan and famous, and they seem to really like each other. So
0: yeah,
1: mad. I mean, go for it.
0: I mean, really? There's so many options. There's so many options in the world, and you're like, oh, we really need Adam Sandler.
1: It's got to be Adam Sandler. Wow. Okay.
0: That's not correct.
1: Yeah, it's a unique option. I mean, I don't know if it's officiated anybody else's weddings. That seems like a pretty big one to step in at the top of the game.
0: Surely he had to have.
1: He must have done.
0: Because otherwise, did they just approach him and go, Adam? Okay, this is okay. Okay, just between you and I, we need you to go and get your officiant's license. Mm-hmm.
1: I assume that must have been the case.
0: Please. We can probably Google that as well. Yeah, Adam Sandler. Random choice. Do you reckon that, like, Kevin James was off to the side as well, just as a like, nice little sidekick for Adam Sandler in the wedding as
1: well? Assumedly, it must have been. Yeah, his only publicly known high-profile officiating gig was for Taylor Swift and Travis Kelce.
0: See, that's so wild. Weird. And does Travis Kelce now take Taylor Swift's last name?
1: I assume so. Yes, Travis Kelce.
0: Do you reckon they'll keep them separate?
1: I mean, well, look, I figure they probably. I mean, he's already known in his own right as a famous sports ball aficionado, right?
0: Yes.
1: Yes, quite famous in that regard.
0: He is known.
1: So, yeah, I suppose they probably wouldn't change it. I assume just they keep their own names.
0: How insane is it? So, Travis Kelce has a podcast with his brother called New Heights. And they have had a multitude of different people on it. This week, they had Prince William on their podcast.
1: Oh.
0: Could you imagine being Prince William and going on a podcast with these guys and knowing that it is only the second most significant thing to happen in that guy's week?
1: I feel like Prince William's, I mean, that's a touch of a step down, I think, but maybe it's just been a bit more relatable and stuff.
0: Do you reckon Prince William was invited to the wedding?
1: I don't reckon Prince William was invited to the wedding.
0: Well, Prince William, you're in die.
1: Yeah, I think the royal family are on the air right now.
0: We're not that different, are we?
2: On the coast.
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5: Good morning, I'm Jane Drew with your local news first. Greyhound racing injuries and deaths previously withheld from public view has prompted Tasmania's Premier to double down on his government's plans to phase out the industry. The Greens obtained footage from accidents that weren't included on TAS Racing's website. Premier Rockliffe is determined to end greyhound racing and is urging the opposition to change its position and help it pass Parliament.
6: Other countries of the world have phased it out and banned it. We're leading the nation. This is a dying industry. This is an industry that has lost its social license.
5: An initiative in Central Coast is ensuring no one is left out in the cold this winter. The Combined Churches of Ulverston launching its winter shelter project, providing a bed and warm space for those in need. Central Coast Mayor Cheryl Fuller says they've been working with the Combined Churches to give people a safe space to sleep overnight.
7: Churches throw open their doors, there'll be a bed, there'll be a meal. Importantly, there'll be people and conversation and connection and companionship. Those people will be there overnight.
5: Based on an interstate model, the Central Coast is the first to adopt the initiative in Tasmania. The shelter runs on volunteers. Anyone interested in helping out can reach out to the Combined Churches. Slippery conditions could be in store for drivers this morning. The Bureau has issued a road weather alert for icy roads. Tasmania Police reminding motorists that black ice is often invisible, urging us to take it slow, use headlights and leave plenty of space between vehicles. And in local sport, the Devil's Day on the coast saw the VFLW side triumph, marking their first home win of the season. The women's side claiming victory in Penguin over the Box Hill Hawks 42-31. The Devils came from behind in the last quarter to win by 9 points at Dale Park, with Perry King starring with 16 disposals, 16 tackles and a match-sealing goal. Meantime, the men's match saw a narrow defeat for the Devils in front of a near-capacity crowd, clocking a 5-point loss to the Hawks. Round 16 will see the Tasmanian Devils take on the Gold Coast Suns on home turf. We'll take a look at your national news and sport up next.
8: Hi there, I'm Matt McDonald. PM has begun a 3-day trip to the Pacific to boost ties in the region and stop the growing influence of China. Anthony Albanese will sign a new security agreement with Fiji after arriving in Suva last night. He'll then head to the Solomon Islands tomorrow. Huge crowds have turned out in Tehran for the second day of a public funeral for slain Supreme Leader Ayatollah Ali Khamenei. Three of Khamenei's sons were seen among the mourners, but not his other son, who succeeded him as Supreme Leader. Meantime, Donald Trump is set to host Israeli PM Benjamin Netanyahu at the White House early this week. It comes as Trump insists the pair get along fine, but that Netanyahu knows who's boss. And there's been a boom in Australians turning to weight loss injections, with sales of one drug tripling down under. The makers of Mounjaro reported sales in Australia

0: of more than $1 billion last year, up from $280 million the year before.
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0: Australia has claimed a record 7th Women's T20 World Cup with a big win over England. The Aussies chasing down England's total of 150 within 18 overs. Port Adelaide has survived a second half comeback by North Melbourne to win by 21 in the AFL, while a 13-goal first half has helped the Saints to a 67-point thrashing of Essendon. And the Knights have ended the Dolphins' 8-game winning streak with a thrilling 13-12 win in Newcastle. That's the latest news and sport.
1: CFM weather update for Young's Veggie Shed, a fresh weather show.
2: 13 degrees to our top today, partly cloudy. Tomorrow, 14 degrees, again, partly cloudy. If we look forward to Wednesday, 13 degrees again, and partly cloudy.
3: It is 4 degrees in Devonport right now. It is 7 degrees in Burnie. It is 9 degrees in Smith.
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0: just the FM Morning Crew with Ben and Nathan. Now, we have discussed on many an occasion, last week we discussed...
1: On many an occasion.
0: ...incident of new words being added to the dictionary.
1: Yeah, we did. There was, do they just do it every year? Do they have like a one-time submission?
0: Yeah, it's like, hey guys, submit your words. What do you want to chuck in the book? But there was, ARC up? These Australian phrases that got added. ARC up, I can't even remember.
1: No whackers,
0: things like that. There's a new one that I think the United States is requiring us to add in.
1: Okay, we love doing what the United States wants us to do.
0: Have a listen to this.
2: Let's get these.
3: Walmart.
2: Yeah. Okay. Did you like Walmart? How was your experience?
3: It's big. It's very big.
2: Very big.
3: Yeah.
2: Okay, did you see any other American things while you've been here so far?
3: Yeah, so when we're looking for these, we found out on the 4th of July. So there's about three aisles.
4: Get around it. 4th of July, get around it.
0: So these are some Australian gentlemen in... the United States in, I believe, Dallas.
1: Cool.
0: Who have been, they're all in Socceroos gear.
1: Good.
0: And they've got American hats on, putting down a skewy.
1: Yep.
0: The comments are unbelievable. Everybody is going, what does get around it mean?
1: Oh, okay. So the Americans just leading them like, get around what?
0: Is get around it an Australian phrase?
1: They're like, do Australians have phrases? Do other countries have phrases? I mean, yes, they do.
0: Everybody else obviously is taking a nick of it. Going fourth of July is what they've been down at Walmart. All they had to say about Walmart was it was big. It's like, well, yeah, I don't really want to talk about the weaponry that's on display.
1: Exactly. Okay, but yeah, so get around it. I mean, maybe Americans are like, maybe idioms don't work super well on them, but you know, 4th of July, get around it. Like, what does get around it mean?
0: Yeah, I thought, I mean, surely just context clues is they're getting excited about 4th of July, so they get around it. They're like, how are we going to surround the 4th of July?
1: Yeah, we can't. It's not a physical concept.
0: Yeah.
1: 4th of July doesn't actually exist in the third dimension, not really.
0: Yeah, I just can't believe I've never considered what idioms, like you said, are uniquely Australian.
1: I'm never going to find a list of uniquely Australian idioms.
0: But I also feel like potentially it's just a situation where Americans are like, they're so insular that if they haven't personally heard of it, that it doesn't exist for a lot of them.
1: Exactly. Well, they come from the greatest country in the world. They're in the center of the greatest country in the world. The world revolves around America. Yeah, exactly. And that's what they've been taught and probably, oh God, I shouldn't say that. That's very rude and stereotypical. That's what they've been taught and probably not much else.
0: Well, the other thing that, anytime somebody mentions, a video on Instagram Reels or TikTok will be like, oh, come with me to Kmart. And all the Americans are like, no, you didn't go to Kmart. Kmart doesn't exist anymore.
1: It's like, oh, really? It's like, oh, sorry. Tell me my lived experience. Yeah, go for it.
0: It's the same thing with people in the United Kingdom and Woolworths.
1: Really?
0: Yeah, Woolworths used to be in the UK but doesn't exist anymore. So they're like, okay, yeah, Woolworths, sure thing.
1: Yeah, mate. I'm sure you went to Woolworths, like, sure, no worries.
0: It's like, mate, do you even know what's going on in the world where you live?
1: They're like, the what?

0: At the CFM Morning Crew, it's that age-old question. What's in the box?
1: 1-300-655-922 is the phone number. Just to get yourself in the draw for $1,000 to spend at Truscott's Tyre Solution. When it comes to tyres, trust Truscott's.
2: It's got to be done.
1: Yes, and you also get yourself in the weekly draw for our morning crew goodie bag too.
2: Get around it.
1: Get around it. If you're American, what that means is we've got a whole bunch of clues. Now today, I struggled to find inspiration for this one.
2: Mm-hmm.
1: I think I've done it.
2: Well,
1: but please just have some patience.
2: We'll go easy.
1: Will,
2: okay? Yeah, no, infinite for you.
1: Thank you. 1-300-655-922 if you'd like to play and see if you know what is in the box. Ready for some clues?
2: Yeah.
1: This item was invented in 1817.
2: Right.
1: Further developed in 1832. Okay, so about 15 years between its first invention and its first kind of real point of development.
2: Nathan.
1: Go ahead.
2: The Cray supercomputer.
1: No, okay, no, that was 1833.
2: Yeah,
1: that was
2: filled it up, so. Close.
1: This item is now slowly, kind of, being replaced again by even more high-tech versions. So I
2: Nathan,
1: would,
2: human beings.
1: I would basically say that it went from 1817, first invented, 1832, developed, and it kind of stayed the same without any major jumps until very recently.
2: Okay. Yep. Cool. I get you.
1: I
2: get you.
1: Recently, post 2000.
2: Mm-hmm.
1: Honestly, now this is a hot take. I don't think that this item is a necessary item.
2: Ooh.
1: In fact, you know, it's commonplace in homes, but I do not have one.
2: Mm-hmm. Okay.
1: And honestly, I will say. It's famous for its sound.
2: Famous for a sound.
1: Yeah.
2: Intriguing.
1: I don't think I can give you any more because I think,
2: that's cool.
1: I think I will give it away.
2: That's cool.
1: You will know what this is, folks. 1-300-655-922. Anything come to mind?
2: I want to ask further questions, but that's not how the game works.
1: I'll give you one, and if I can answer it, I will.
2: Is it an appliance?
1: No,
2: not an appliance. Cool.
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12: The box. What's in the box? In the box. What's in the box today?
0: At the CFM Morning Crew, it's that age-old question. What's in the box?
1: The phone number is there and ready for you to call at any moment if you have an idea as to what could be in the box, essentially. Do you have anything that came to mind right off the bat? Now, what's thrown me, actually, is you asking whether it's an appliance, because I'm trying to figure out what you might have had in mind. But we can't get into that yet, because, of course, we have to play the game. 1-300-655-922, your chance to instantly get yourself in the draw for $1,000 to spend at Truscott's Tyre Solution.
2: I felt like a lot of appliances were invented in the 1800s and further developed and perfected in the 2000s.
1: Okay, well, we'll do some more research into that. 1-300-655-922 is the phone number, which is exactly how Jill has gotten in contact this morning. Good morning, Jill.
13: Good morning.
1: We've got a whole bunch of clues. Once you think you know what it is, use your name as a buzzer. Okay, Nathan, ready to go?
2: I'm ready to go.
1: Jill, ready to go?
13: I'm ready.
1: All right, here we go. This item was invented in 1817, further developed in 1832, and again, I will say that in modern times, it is even further advanced.
2: Mm-hmm.
1: It's commonplace at homes, although I do not have one. I also don't actually think it's needed. This item is famous for its sound. This item is what it says on the tin, which again, apparently is another very Australian phrase, but you know, it is what it says it is.
2: Yep, true. I know what it is, and I don't have one either. Carry on.
1: Before this item, people used ornate metal. This item was invented to the detriment of a classic joke. This item is famous for its sound and is primarily residential. However, it is even more famous for its sound in commercial settings. This item can be split into two categories, wired and wireless, and it can be operated through both pushing or pulling. And now,
13: Jill,
1: go ahead.
13: Is it a bell? A doorbell?
1: Yeah, it is a doorbell.
2: Oh my gosh, that is so good. It all rings true. I just got cycling through. Oh, ding, ding, ding, ding, ding, ding, ding.
1: Yeah.
2: Ding dong button. I realised I just kept thinking of different appliances, and I'm like, I've so got this. And I'm like, no, I do not.
1: What did you think it was?
2: That was wicked. Well, I thought it was a dishwasher for starters.
1: I told you it wasn't an appliance.
2: I know. But I'm just like, all the clues were like, it is a dishwasher. The next thing I'm like, no, it's an egg beater, like a whisker. And I'm like, damn, it's an appliance. That's so not true. So I wasted all the time thinking about the various appliances. Was Jill, however, huge, huge, big brain on Jill, just got it sorted. What gave it away?
13: The wireless.
2: Oh, really?
1: I have more clues written down, about it now having other features like locks on it and cameras and things like that, but I figured that would give it away.
2: Yeah, that makes sense. The wireless, I had not ever thought of that. You're amazing, Jill. What a genius.
13: Thank you.
1: Yeah, she's a genius, and I don't know where you got egg beater from.
2: Yeah, I'm not. That's cool.
1: But does my clues make more sense now? Like the ornate metal?
2: Yeah, it was wicked. The ornate metal door knocker?
1: Yes.
2: Yeah.
1: Jeez, you could CFM.

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8: Good morning, I'm Jane Drew with your local news first. Right, information revealing gruesome footage of race in Greyhound Falls, injuries and deaths has Tasmania's Premier reinforcing a phase-out plan for the industries needed. Race footage is routinely uploaded to Tas Racing's website, but its policy is not to include accidents out of respect. Premier Rockcliffe's challenging Labor MPs justify their party's position against a ban.
9: I urge all Labor members of the parliamentary team to look at that footage and tell Tasmanians why they will not support a phase-out and ban of greyhound racing.
8: Burnie's RSL is set to remain open after a record turnout of support. It comes as doubts were cast last week over the sub-branch's ability to fill critical roles as executives stepped down, leaving a slew of vacancies. According to the Advocate, a Vice President, Secretary, Treasurer and Welfare Support Officer were all elected, alongside nine committee members, four more than required to fill vacant spots. a safe place to sleep is being offered in the Central Coast, the Combined Churches of Tasmania opening their doors to bring people in from the cold this winter.
10: These are people that might be otherwise sleeping in cars or on the streets. Certainly the winter shelter is an opportunity. Churches throw open their doors, there'll be a bed, there'll be a meal.
8: Central Coast Mayor Cheryl Fuller there. Based on an interstate model, the Central Coast is the first to adopt the initiative in Tasmania, with hopes to inspire other communities across the state to follow suit. And turning to local sport, round 11 in the NWFL senior men's comp has seen the Demons win their first game on the Cats' home turf since 2018. Latrobe claiming victory over Wynyard by 2 points. While the Pies too strong for Penguin, 127-33, while Burnie pipped East by 117 points. In the senior women's round, the Cats clawed a thumping victory over Latrobe, 109-1. Penguin proved too good for Devonport, securing a 110-point lead, and the Saints were overcome by Alveston in a circular head.
4: Hi there, I'm Matt McDonald. Anthony Albanese has begun a week of Pacific diplomacy as he tries to strengthen ties in the region and curb China's growing influence. The PM will sign a new security deal with Fiji today before heading to the Solomon Islands tomorrow. He'll then host the leaders of PNG and Tonga in Brisbane on Wednesday. Israeli PM Benjamin Netanyahu is rejecting claims the relationship with the US is strained. It comes ahead of a meeting with Donald Trump at the White House this week, the first face-to-face talk since the Iran peace deal was signed. Netanyahu has told Fox News the US has no greater ally than Israel.
11: 99% of the time we see eye to eye, but in any family, in any close friendship, there are sometimes differences of opinion, and we discuss them openly.
4: And outgoing Tennis Australia boss Craig Tiley says he was on Novak Djokovic's side during his deportation saga in 2022. Tiley's told The Age the Joker did everything that was asked of him.
0: Now, the latest in sports news from cfmtas.com.au.
4: Australia are women's T20 world champions for a record seventh time after a dominant 7-wicket win over host England at Lord's. And audio thanks to Prime. Brazil and Norway locked at nil all at half-time in their round of 16 clash at the World Cup. And another big name's been bundled out of Wimbledon, with top seed Aryna Sabalenka going down in straight sets to Naomi Osaka. That's the latest news and sport.
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15: 13 is going to be out top across the coast today. Partly cloudy tomorrow, 14 degrees and mostly sunny. And looking towards Wednesday, it's going to be a beautiful 13 degrees again and partly cloudy.
16: It's 9 degrees currently in Burnie, 7 degrees currently in Smithton, and it's 4 in Devonport right now.
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16: It's just the little things.
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15: 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Virtually. Basically vanishing here. Good morning, it's CFM.

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1: It is CFM Morning Crew. Ben and Nathan for your Monday morning. Big weekend of sport. Yeah, Northern
2: Force. The music's a bit loud still.
1: Sorry.
2: There we go. Weekend of sport.
1: I'll just turn it off. I don't know. Northern Force lost, unfortunately.
2: Shame.
1: Yes, big shame.
2: But so that was Friday night.
1: Saturday night, Saturday morning, Australia lost in the World Cup in penalties.
2: But we're down to penalties, so that's good.
1: Yeah, I'm not one to doubt Popovich, however. We subbed out Patrick Beach for the penalties to bring on Matt Ryan. And Matt Ryan, who is the Australian captain and a great soccer player, but he hadn't played up until that point through the entire World Cup, so I don't know why we brought him on, to be honest.
2: That's kind of wild.
1: I think the whole idea was like, all catch him by surprise. Pat Beach didn't know that he was being benched either at the last second.
2: Take everyone by surprise. Never let them know your next move.
1: And I love Matt Ryan. If there are any Matt Ryan apologists listening, I apologize. Matt Ryan did not save a single penalty.
2: Yep. I see.
1: Now, that's not on him. Penalties are famously...
2: They're famously difficult to...
1: Yes.
2: Because it's a coin flip, basically, which way they're going to go.
1: Yes, but I'm just saying that the risk was not... The reward was not equal to the risk.
2: That is an interesting choice, that they took out the captain who hadn't played all World Cup.
1: Brought him. Yeah. Continue.
2: That's kind of wild.
1: Yes,
2: it's a unique piece of play.
1: Absolutely, it's certainly a decision. And then it doesn't really matter though because St Kilda won.
2: That's true. Yes, fantastic.
1: Condolences to any Essendon fans because my goodness, we won by 67 points, and the St Kilda admin does a thing called Meme Dump Mum Monday. And yes, you've already started doing it. Because 67 is the whole thing. Which can I just say? I'm starting to feel old. I don't understand any of these, like, kid meme terms.
2: It only gets worse from here.
1: Like, I can get around Riz. I know what Riz is.
2: Yeah, you know what Riz is.
1: I can kind of...
2: Looks in the Oxford English Dictionary under Riz and just sees Ben Lawrence.
1: I don't understand the situation of the Tung Tung Sahir stuff.
2: No, me either.
1: But I can acknowledge that there's a character behind it.
2: I enjoy that the rest of the group chat is laughing at it. That's good for them.
1: Yeah.
2: Yep.
1: Yeah. Do you get that situation where you just laugh along? You're like,
2: yeah.
1: Just furiously on Urban Dictionary, like,
2: what are those kids talking about?
1: I just don't understand what any of it means.
2: No.
1: A bit of Pink Pony Club for you Monday morning.
2: True.
1: Like Pink Ponies. Skibbity Toilet, that's another one. Skibbity Toilet's another one. I don't understand what it is.
2: Skibbity Toilet.

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4: Got Dave joining us on the other side of this. Dave, I don't want to say last name wrong.
5: Cool, Goff. Dave, and then his...
4: Oh, it makes it sound like I'm an idiot. I want to say his last name wrong. Goff, yeah. It's quite easy, actually.
5: It's quite heavy, yes, like the artist. No, but it's spelled differently. Dave Manganar.
4: Yeah.
5: Goff. Mangana is one of his ancestors. Oh, that's okay. His first name.
4: You like flow it together. So Dave Mangana Goff.
5: Yes, that is Dave Mangana Goff. It's true. Dave Goff, but is one of his ancestors is Mangana, which they only like they were mononyms, like they only used a single name.
4: Right, okay.
5: So yeah, he took it as his middle name.
4: Happy wedding, Taylor.

0: CFM Morning Crew with Ben and Nathan, your Monday morning. This week is a very important week.
1: It is.
0: For multiple reasons. First things first is it is, of course, NAIDOC week. But another thing is it's actually 50 years of NAIDOC.
1: So not just the year, not just the 50-year anniversary, but this is the week of the 50-year anniversary.
0: Yeah, and it's important to obviously acknowledge the history of what's happened here, the good and the bad, and look forward to a better future. And to talk about some of the celebration that's going through this week, we've got Dave. Welcome to the studio.
2: Great. Thanks for having me.
1: Absolutely.
2: Beautiful Monday morning. You know, every year we have our, you know, what we say NAIDOC week, but up at Tiagara, our culture centre in the Bluff in Devonport, we pull together a strong, positive day of culture, and we open up the centre to everyone. You know, always advertise it as in, come on all you mob and allies. The families, the growth of this is something that's become very, very special. It's something we look forward to all year, and it's here. So we're really excited. We're hoping everyone gets up to the Bluff at about 10:30 for an 11 o'clock start. Last year, the crowd was probably at its largest, so it was a bit bottlenecked getting up there. So if it's earlier you can get up, the better.
0: So for people that don't know where it is, if you're heading to the Bluff, turn left as if you're going up to the lighthouse, and the centre is just on the left. Left-hand side.
2: That's right. Yeah, you can't miss it. You'll see the smoke from our cultural fire at the front, and you'll see the flagpoles, and you will feel the energy as you're coming up the hill.
1: Yeah, cool. So for starters, Dave, why don't we tell people a little bit about you?
2: Yeah, sure. So, yeah, I'm Dave Mingenagoff. I'm the CEO of Six Rivers Aboriginal Corporation, and Tiagara is our golden home. It's our beautiful, beautiful place. It's taken us a long time to activate it in sheer determination, and also great relationships with Devonport Council and the Devonport community getting behind us to open our cultural centre again to the world. You know, it's fully stocked with great, we've got our own merch, but it's fully stocked with great makings from Tasmanian Aboriginal makers from across the state, and also everything else in our shop comes from 100% Aboriginal owned businesses across Australia as well. We've got an incredible cafe. We stock black brews, and our cafe and our food is phenomenal. I am not just biased. What we're hearing from everyone is the same. So it's not like any other cafe, put it that way. It's Wallaby and Bush Foods, done very gourmet and very
1: well. Very cool.
2: It is unique. We've just been growing the momentum of relationships and sharing culture in a positive way. It's a great place of safety and belonging up at Tiagara. Tiagara originally was opened in 1976. It's one of the oldest cultural centres in Australia and probably one of the only Aboriginal-owned. So it's something we're really proud of.
0: Right, so it's the 50-year anniversary of that as well.
2: Yeah, October 16th will be 50.
0: Wow.
2: So that's the next once we get through this, we'll start planning for that day.
0: You mentioned on the way up that on the left-hand side you'll see the flag poles. It is a flag raising, I believe.
2: That's right. 11 o'clock out the front, we'll be raising the flags, as we do. We do that with community. We run long ropes from our flag poles right across the car park, so everyone gets to hold onto the rope, and we'll pull the flags up together. And every year, you know, if it falls in school holidays, we try to encourage, you know, parents to bring kids. We really love to see the flags getting pulled up by the youth. You know, so that's something special. I already know there's a lot of kids that are like, I'm on the flags, you know, so.
1: Wicked.
2: But once we do that flag raising and an official acknowledgement out the front, then we'll move around the back to our big ceremonial fire pit area. And that's when we will do proper smoking, singing welcome and getting everybody grounded. Really positive. And then we're going to introduce our incredible artists.
1: Yeah, we actually have performances, and these are two names that are huge.
2: So we have Yurimal. He's from northeast Arnhem Land. His family are founding members of Yothu Yindi. He's not just, you know, playing. He's an incredible storyteller. He talks about the reasonings behind the words that he sings, and his energy, and it's an emotional journey. And then incredible Madam Pakana, Denny Proctor. She's a Tasmanian mob. She's our community, and she's strongest mob as well with all of us. Denny played last year for us, and the crowd and the energy was incredible. And she's a really strong Palawa Pakana voice. We have a couple more amazing artists with us as well. They're turning up any minute. Everyone's going through all that preparation.
1: It's going to be crazy. The fact that all of this is happening at like 10:30 on a Monday is absolutely ridiculous. So like Dave said, if you're driving around or you're not driving around, doesn't matter what you're doing, get ready to head to the Bluff because it's all about to kick off at 10:30.
2: 10:30 for the 11 o'clock flag raising out the front. So just get yourselves up as soon as you can this morning so that you can get yourself placed. It's a fitness regime coming up the hill if you're walking. We see people do that every morning. We'll have some refreshments for you as well. Look out. This is it. This is the biggest Hulk day.
1: Cool, man. Thank you so much for coming in and blessing us with your knowledge so we can spread it out to as many people as possible.
2: Thanks for having me. We're going to be very grateful to see you all up here with us this morning. It's going to be incredible. So we'll see you there.
0: For more information, get to

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1: We'll go past the headlines into the twists, the theories, and the questions no one can stop asking. Got a take? You're part of it.
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3: Good morning, I'm Jane Drew with your local news first. Our state remains on high alert as a case of the H5 bird flu strain was confirmed on the country's east coast over the weekend. Three states have confirmed cases. We're being told it's a case of not if, but when it comes to Tasmania.
4: A very serious issue that may well have devastating consequences when it comes to the poultry industry in Tasmania, which is why not only the industry, but all Tasmanians need to be very vigilant.
3: Premier Jeremy Rockliffe there. Anyone who sees a sick or dead bird on shorelines is urged to contact the Emergency Animal Disease Hotline on 1800 675 888. Burnie's RSL will keep its doors open. Sunday's meeting seeing a record turnout from the local community after doubts were cast last week over the sub-branch's ability to fill critical roles as executives stepped down. According to the Advocate, Vice President, Secretary, Treasurer and Welfare Support Officer were all elected, alongside nine committee members, four more than required to fill vacant spots. The RSL's future mirroring the recent success seen at Queenstown's club. Applications for the next round of the Tasmanian Government's Stick to Play program open today. The scheme, which is designed to help

0: But more young people participate in sport and other physical activities allows eligible children to claim two vouchers worth up to $100 each to cover club membership fees. Roads across the region could be slippery this morning. The Bureau has issued a road weather alert for icy roads. Tasmania Police reminding motorists that black ice is often invisible, urging us to take it slow on the road, use headlights and leave plenty of space between vehicles. And turning to local sport, the Northern Force have suffered a double loss at the weekend in the NBL 1 South Comp. The men's side dropping a tough one to Melbourne, 101-92, with Logan Gibson, the side's top point scorer for the night at 26. While the women's match saw a 22-point loss to the Tigers, Captain Gilly Froling led the way with 16 points and 11 rebounds. Meantime, the Demons have landed their first win on Cats turf since 2018 in the NWFL Senior Men's Comp, taking the victory over Wynyard by 2 points.
1: Later on that, McDonald, Labor MPs are defending Anthony Albanese after he was accused of degrading comments in a podcast. The PM has been condemned for declaring he'd choose to have sex with Kylie Minogue should his marriage end. But speaking to Seven, Labor frontbencher Tanya Plibersek has dismissed the criticism.
2: What I'd say on women's equality in this country is that no government's been better for it. No Prime Minister's been better for it.
1: Meantime, Anthony Albanese will today sign a new regional security agreement with Fiji. The PM touched down in the island nation late yesterday. The move comes amid growing concern about China's influence in the Pacific. Representatives from Meta will be grilled today at the Royal Commission into anti-Semitism. It comes as research found online hate surged in the aftermath of the Bondi terror attack. And new figures due later this week are expected to show the federal government's falling behind its target of building 1.2 million homes over 5 years. That's despite an increase in construction activity.
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1: Australia has claimed a record 7th Women's T20 World Cup with a 7-wicket win over England. Captain Sophie Molyneux telling the ABC it's been a special day.
4: 30,000 here at Lords, and we're able to get one over the home team in England. We played a wonderful game today and I'm so proud.
1: Port Adelaide's 21-point win over North Melbourne set a new record with 71 free kicks paid during the game. And the Dolphins' 8-game winning streak is over, going down 13-12 to the Knights. That's the latest news and sport.
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5: Partly cloudy day ahead of us today. 13 degrees to be our top tomorrow. 14, so just a touch warmer and a little bit less cloud as well. Mostly sunny as the day goes. And Wednesday, we will be back to partly cloudy. 13 degrees. I still maintain my statement earlier. I don't know the difference between partly cloudy and mostly sunny. Over to you, Nathan.
6: It's currently 9 degrees in Smithton. It is 7 degrees in Burnie. And it is 4 degrees in Devonport right now.
5: Good morning, it's Stephen. I always find it ironic when we play this song.
6: Yeah.
5: The breakfast show. It's wrong. It's just wrong. I mean, it's 5 o'clock somewhere.
6: So my favourite one is like the summertime of Thirsty Burke. You play it in the summertime and technically that's wrong. Because it's like a yearning for the summertime song, but it sounds so summery. So you play it in the winter, it feels wrong, but technically it's correct.
5: Yes. Yeah.
6: Like Sunset's by Powderfinger.
5: Why is Finger Powder out?

0: and Nathan. We're going to win on the coast. This is a special treat. We're going to do what we do every week.
1: Exactly. This is a special treat. Here is the bare minimum.
0: Yeah.
1: But it's really not. This is, I love this. Yep. We've done this one a couple of times in the past.
0: It's the first time that I've experienced this. So why don't you tell me about it?
1: It's amazing. It's a $100 voucher to spend at Page Hire.
0: Who's Page?
1: Well, that's a really good question. Tyler Page is a huge local legend at that company.
0: Page is in there. It is actually the name.
1: Yes, it's all right there in the name. For all your equipment, Page Hire, it's the page to turn to. And on our website, you can get a $100 voucher to spend at Page Hire. It's great. They're a local family-owned supplier of quality equipment. They do excavators, tip-tops, bobcats, and a huge range of small plant hire, plus much more. A
0: massive shout-out to my niece, Page, as well. It's spelled differently. Because I thought it was talking about pages in like in a book, like the yellow pages. It's like, bang, Page Hire for all of your equipment hire. Page Hire is the page to turn to, but Page is actually the last name as well.
1: It is the last name. I'm assuming that's the chicken that came before the egg of Page Hire. But
0: yeah.
1: Anything you need to go get there, which is awesome, and it's brilliant. So $100 to spend there. It's like, hey, you got a couple of hours in the garden where you need to borrow like a small bobcat or something like that. That'll knock a little bit off at $100 to spend. You'd be surprised at the stuff that they've got. Very, very cool. So yeah.
0: I've got on their website now.
1: Yeah, go on their website now. Like, they've got everything. It's massive.
0: They've got generators.
1: Yeah. So exactly, not a bad idea. $100 off Jenny Hire for a couple of hours, that kind of thing.
0: Transport and towing's on there as well, apparently. Yep, this is exactly. Very exciting. I'm
1: doing the whole shebang. Big rally, guys.
0: I love that word.
1: Page, which is
0: shebang.
1: Cool. I love the word shebang as well.
0: It's a really good one. Thank you for bringing that to my attention. And I was looking through here. They got wet and dry vacuums as well. Like, if you've got something that you need done, Page Hire.
1: Absolutely. And so, if you'd like that done at $100 less, cfmtas.com.au. Enter as many times as you like this week for our win on the coast.
0: Yes.
1: Page Hire, the page to turn to.
0: It'll be drawn on Friday. 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
1: I love that.
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1: We're doing a bit different today.
2: Cool.
1: We're changing it up. I'm not going to test you today.
2: Okay.
1: I'm just going to jump straight into it. Now, I'm going to give people a heads up instead of what we're going to be playing. Around and for.
2: So the song, get around
1: is,
2: it.
1: The song is, yeah.
2: What does that mean?
1: Yeah, all the Americans, for people that don't know. 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
2: Naturally.
1: I went to my bar on Saturday in Lonnie. Went there for a little, you know, a little cocktail hour.
2: Naturally.
1: Who walks in? The Trust Scott's.
2: Oh, hello, guys. How you doing?
1: It's like, what are you guys doing here?
2: What are you guys doing here? They're coming in for some mud as well.
1: But yes, Mrs. and Mr. Taylor Swift.
2: Yes.
1: Over the weekend. And so the two songs that we're going to be playing today are both related in some regard to what you might describe a wedding to be.
2: Okay.
1: 1-300-655-922. Whichever one is more popular will be playing. So give us a buzz. If you'd like to get in the draw,
2: like it.
1: And guess which song's more popular.
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1: Two songs. Your job is very simple. Tell us which one is more popular. 1-300-655-922. It's exactly how Michelle got in contact this morning. Good morning, Michelle.
12: Good good morning.
1: Long time no speak. Now, we've got two songs. You're all aware that over the weekend, Taylor Swift got married.
12: I heard about that, yeah.
1: Yeah, I think... Okay, so the thing is that whether you want to have heard about it or if you don't want to have heard about it, you've probably heard about it.
12: Yep.
1: I would say it's probably, in terms of cultural significance, potentially as big as a royal wedding, just because Americans really like the Taylor Swift wedding.
13: Probably and they don't have their own royals.
1: Yes. Yeah. Lord has royals.
13: Yes, she does.
1: So two songs that I'm hoping, one song that's very explicitly about marriage and one that you could construe to being about marriage, assuming you enjoy marriage. So we have the first one, Marry You by Bruno Mars. I think that we can all very explicitly say that it has something to do with marriage.
13: I think so. It's right there in the title, yeah.
1: I believe it's about a night. Yeah, it's a night in Vegas, I believe, is the context behind it. But still, the mention, the word marry you is there. And the American Authors is what it's going to go up against, which is The Best Day of My Life. Again, I don't know what it's actually about, but I'm going to misconstrue it to be like, yeah, it's about getting married.
12: It does connections, yeah.
1: Yeah. Thank you. Which one do you think is more popular?
12: I'm going to go to Bruno Mars.
1: Yeah, you'd be correct.
13: Nice work. Well, I'm glad to know that. That's good.
1: What's...
12: I know he's big, and he's been popular on social medias with that song and stuff. So
1: yeah.
12: People doing the aisle dancing.
1: Yeah, I don't know whether I like. I don't know. Maybe I'm just a hater. I'm a very traditional wedding person. I don't know if I can get down with, dancing to Bruno Mars at a wedding.
13: Wait,
1: reception maybe?
13: You do wait. So you're a big Bruno fan and you're a big Love fan, but you wouldn't dance to a Bruno song at a wedding.
1: No.
13: How come?
1: The wedding to me is like a very sanctimonious, is that the right word? Sanctimonious, like very like sacred thing.
13: Definitely sacred. Yep, absolutely.
1: Versus, at a reception, sure.
13: Ah, yes, okay. Cool, see.
12: Oh, okay.
1: If we're talking about...
12: I was going to say,
1: yeah.
12: I totally did YMCA at mine.
1: No, that's a different story.
13: Yeah, crack them all out of the reception. See if you're not doing YMCA at the reception.
12: My wedding then, because my wedding, when we were... At the end, we were doing the ceremony, and we had the dressy party.

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2: 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All three.
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12: Good morning, I'm Jane Drew with your local news first. The Greens say they've uncovered the ugly truth of greyhound racing in Tasmania, releasing vision from Tas Racing that shows crashes and deaths across the state. The vision received via the right to information requests. Cassie O'Connor says Tas Racing has been trying to hide the truth by not showing full or all race replays.
13: The public record has been a whitewash of the dogs that have been injured and killed on the track.
12: Tas Racing says not broadcasting the videos are out of respect for the industry and the animals, saying it's been a practice since 2011 and is across all codes of racing. An initiative in the Central Coast is ensuring no one is left out in the cold this winter. The Combined Churches of Ulverston launching its winter shelter project, providing a bed and warm space for those in need. Central Coast Mayor Cheryl Fuller says they've been working with the Combined Churches to give people a safe space to sleep overnight.
14: Churches throw open their doors, there'll be a bed, there'll be a meal. Important importantly, there'll be people and conversation and connection and companionship. Those people will be there overnight.
12: Based on an interstate model, the Central Coast is the first to adopt the initiative in Tasmania. Burnie Council is calling for feedback on two potential spots for raised crossings with locations along View Road between West Park Grove and Grandview Avenue earmarked as possibilities. The proposed crossing is intended to improve pedestrian safety and accessibility while supporting a safer movement throughout the area for all road users. Community consultation closes July 22nd. And turning to local sport, and the Devils down the coast has chalked up the VFLW side's first win in the Northwest against the Box Hill Hawks, coming from behind in the last quarter to win by 9 points at Dial Park. No such luck in the men's match, suffering a narrow 5-point defeat in front of a near-capacity crowd in Penguin. Over in the NWFL, senior men's comp and the Latrobe Demons have landed their first win on Cats turf since 2018, securing the victory over Wynyard by 2 points. While the Pies were too strong for Penguin, 127-33, while Burnie pipped East by 117 points.
15: Hi there, I'm Matt McDonald. The PM is under fire for claiming critics of the federal budget are barely coherent. The comments have been interpreted as being directed at small business, which Labor denies. But One Nation MP Barnaby Joyce has told Seven it's still a slap in the face.
16: When you hear a Prime Minister of Australia on the back of what we're just speaking about formally, talking about the issues of small businesses, barely coherent noise. That's the respect that they get.
15: Meantime, the PM has begun a 3-day trip to the Pacific to boost ties in the region and stop the growing influence of China. Anthony Albanese will sign a new security agreement with Fiji today. In the US, 8 people, including 4 children, have been wounded after a shooting during a July 4 celebration in Brooklyn. And experts believe the slump in auction clearance rates will continue after the third straight week, where less than half of all properties were sold. Only 49.8% of properties up for auction last week ended up going under the hammer.
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15: A 100-run partnership between Beth Mooney and Phoebe Litchfield has helped steer Australia to a 7-wicket win over England and another T20 World Cup. It's the Aussies' 7th title. Novak Djokovic has broken Roger Federer's record for the most men's singles wins at Wimbledon, racking up his 106th victory overnight. And the AFL set to collect a massive $31,000 in fines after Saturday's very spiteful clash between the Suns and the Pies. That's the latest news and sport.
8: It's the off-season in Tasmania. Sure, you might already have a couple of winters under your belt. Think you got the colder months down pat. But unless you're already some kind of salt expert, or have profusely perspired in a sauna boat, you might just be surprised by what's out there. 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
0: Now, the latest weather for Burnie in the Northwest Coast from cfmtas.com.au.
20: Already 13 degrees is our top today, partly cloudy. Tomorrow is going to be 14 degrees and mostly sunny. And if we look forward again towards Wednesday, partly cloudy again, 13 degrees.
2: Fantastic right now in Smithton. It is 9 degrees. In Burnie, it is 7 degrees. In Devonport, it's made it all the way up to 4.3 degrees.
20: Good morning.
0: Along the northwest coast, this is the CFM Morning Crew with Ben and Nathan.
20: 1-300-655-922 is the phone number that you need to have on hand. You did a whole bunch of racing over the weekend. Tell us about it.
2: Well, I went down to Dover, which is as far as I've ever been in Tasmania. It is, yep. I think it's more south than Bruny Island.
20: Is it the first time you've been there full stop?
2: Yes, I've been to Bruny Island, but you stop at Cygnet and catch the boat. So I actually went down beyond there. It is an incredibly beautiful part of the world, Dover. Okay. Everyone was super, super beautiful down there. Really, really lovely people. And it was incredible rallying. Previously, I've driven my rally car on like sandy, gravelly, dirty kind of roads. This was clay and mud on rock. So instead of like a slowly decreasing level of grip, you know, the sand's soft at the top, then it gets a bit harder as you go down. Yeah. It was like an inch thick of just muddy sludge on top of rock solid hard packed dirt underneath. So which meant you were just ice skating across the top of the surface, sliding the whole time. But if you needed to grip in, you just dig on the brake or give it a bit more throttle and it would grip into the hard packed ground underneath. Very challenging conditions. A couple of people went off track. Most of them got back on again. A couple of people ended up on their roofs. We didn't. We bought the car home. It was absolutely magic and had some of the best fun that you can possibly have.
20: One person ended up in hospital as well, but they're okay. We understand.
2: Yeah, absolutely. Well, I've got all the details there, but I don't know how much is worth discussing, but I'm just stoked that they're okay.
20: Yeah, obviously it's not. It's a very private thing. People that have obviously had accidents and things like that. What happened on your weekend? 1-300-655-922. Maybe you were watching the T20 World Cup, in which Australia won the World Cup against England. They never stood a chance against us because we're the greatest nation in the world.
2: So who'd have thought everything is about right in the world, because what, we lost the soccer, but we won the cricket this weekend.
20: Well, I mean, yeah, but...
2: That's what you'd expect,
20: yeah,
2: right?
20: But Silverstone Piastri only came 8th. There was a safety car, so the race ended under safety car, but then there's a whole bunch of penalties. He actually was, I believe, outside of the points and then got into the points. It's just a chaotic weekend.
2: So the only thing we haven't touched on yet, which I'm really excited to hear about from you next, is what happened to Dial Park.
20: Yeah, true.
2: Yeah, cool. Exactly. There's so much sport going on. It's been awesome.
20: It's going to be a little bit later, though, because we've got the birthday book on the other side of this CFM.

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1: Laundry list of them, so let's get straight into what happened. Yesterday, a happy birthday to P.T. Barnum, who was portrayed by Hugh Jackman in the movie The Greatest Show. You might also know the name Huey Lewis from Huey Lewis and the News, who discovered the fact that it is hip to be square. Susan Wojcicki, who was the CEO of YouTube for a period of time. Nardwa, one of the best music interviewers of all time. A happy birthday as well yesterday to Somba. And Shohei Ohtani, what happened in history yesterday?
2: Well, it was Dolly the Sheep's birthday too.
1: Oh, I apologise, Dolly.
2: The first ever cloned sheep. Isaac Newton's great work about gravity came out yesterday, and Amazon.com was founded. The BBC broadcast its first television bulletin ever, and the bikini was debuted in 1946.
1: And yesterday also, some legends had some birthdays. Phyllis's birthday, happy 93rd birthday to an amazing mum. I hope you enjoyed your day. Love from Rona. Happy birthday as well to Annie Milning. She awarded a happy birthday, Annie, 69 today. Have an awesome day. Love from Chris and Marley. If we look towards today, another humongous day of birthdays.
2: Yes, we do. Carry on with that. Sorry, I don't know why none of those names that you read out are on my screen.
1: That's okay. I've got them. Kevin Hart's birthday today. 50 Cent's birthday today.
2: Yeah.
1: Sy Stallone's birthday today.
2: Yeah.
1: George W. Bush's birthday today. Frida Kahlo's birthday
2: today. Frida's birthday today.
1: Zion Williamson's birthday. Jeffrey Rush's birthday. Manny Machado, baseball player's birthday. And also the Dalai Lama's 91st birthday.
2: Happy birthday.
1: Dalai Lama, I hope today is one with everything you ever wanted.
2: Hey, me too. We love the Dalai Lama.
1: What happened in history?
2: What happened in history yesterday? Well, we've got to ignore that one because that's hectic. We're going to ignore that one because that's hectic. Abbott and Costello, who did the classic Who's On First?
1: Yep.
2: Yep, totally. So that came out in 1945. A young John Lennon and Paul McCartney, a 16 and 15-year-old of them, meet for the first time ever on this day. And in 2016, Pokemon Go came out.
1: There you go. Lucy's birthday today as well. And obviously, happy birthday, little Lucy. We hope you have a wonderful day. Love from Mum, Dad, Annie, Theo, and Pip as well.
2: It's Nadia's birthday.
1: Yes.
2: Happy birthday, Nadia. Have a great day. Love from Mum and Dad.
1: Jakira's birthday and Moriarty as well. Happy birthday, Jakira. I wish you an amazing day filled with love, laughter, and unforgettable memories. Goodbye to your teen years, and hello to an exciting new decade. Ooh. May your 20s bring you endless happiness, success, and all the adventures you've been dreaming of. Have the best birthday. Love, Mum and Dad, with a kiss.
2: It's Michelle's birthday today. Happy birthday, Auntie Shell. We hope you enjoy your special day. Lots of love from Kalinda and Ben.
1: That's Michelle Nielsen there. It's also Sean and Simon Harrison's birthday. Happy 23rd birthday to my handsome twins. Hope you have a great day. Both of you. That's from love from Mum and Scotty.
2: And finally, it's Ollie's 7th birthday. Happy birthday, 7th birthday for yesterday, Ollie. Love from Mum, Dad, and Angus.
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1: On the other side of this, we're going to find out where the street team is. You're in the mood for some goodies, Nathan?
2: I'm in the mood for some goodies, yes, sir.
1: Your eyes lit up like a kid in a candy store.
2: Hungry.
1: Or a kid waiting for the street team. 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CFM.

0: street team out and about. Let's find out exactly where they are. Good morning, Morgs.
1: Good morning, guys. So this morning, I'm out at Vendors, U-Trays and Metalworks out in Cooey. And on board the cruise this morning, I've got our Trips Master Loaf, baking for Tasmanian since 1878. I've got some drink bottles thanks to Dale Keegan Plumbing. And I've also got some of the new Juicy Isle with the Good Lemon. The Good Lemon sparkling lemon fruit drink. You won't find a more perfect sparkling companion to enjoy the good times. So make sure you come and see me outside Vendors, U-Trays and Metalworks. I'll be here for the next 10 minutes or so, or until we run out of the Coast Base freebies. 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
0: There you are, out in front of Vendors, and let's find out where Scarlett is this morning. Good morning, Scarlett.
2: Good morning. Happy Monday.
0: Happy Monday.
3: Happy Monday.
2: Yay. I am at Tire Solution on 176 Stony Riser Road this morning. And if you'd like to be a kid in a candy shop like Nathan's eyes lit up when Ben said that just a couple of minutes ago, you can be a kid in the cruiser because I've got candy today. If you like lollies, come find me at Southern Tire Solution. Now, on board, I've also got some Crips Master White Original Plus Love White Bread again. And you can look out for the new Aqua packaging. I've also got the Juicy Owl, the Good Lemon. It's our new drink on board the cruiser. And if you'd like to try some, it's low in calories with only 2.5 grams of sugar. And it's a great source of vitamin C. I've also got some other goodies on board. So if you'd like to come find me, I'll be here for the next 10 to 15 minutes or until I run out of the Coast Best freebies.
0: There you go. Vendors in Burnie and the Truscott's Tire Solution in Devonport. 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
1: Good morning, I'm Jane Drew with your local news first. The state opposition leader says he'll continue to support greyhound racing in Tasmania while admitting that all animal welfare incidents are serious. When asked yesterday about videos of dogs being injured during races that had been obtained by the Greens through a right to information request, Labor leader Josh Whelley said he hadn't seen them but supported the need for transparency in the industry. In a statement, Tas Racing said it was standard practice across all codes not to publish race videos where animals fall or are injured out of respect for participants. A state government program that helps cover the cost of children's sporting fees is opening for another round this morning. The Ticket to Play program, offering eligible children two $100 vouchers. Launceston mum of three, Ursula Matthews, says it's the reason her kids are able to play so many organised sports.
2: It gives them routine, it gives them connection to the community. They have

0: stores open. And turning to local sport, round 11 in the NWFL Senior Men's Comp has seen the Demons win their first game on the Cats' home turf since 2018, which drove claiming victory over Wynyard by 2 points. Meantime, the Northern Force have suffered a double loss in round 13 of the NBL 1 South Basketball Comp. The men's team dropping a tough one to Melbourne, 101-92. Logan Gibson, the top point scorer for the night at 26, with captain Vincent D'Angelo posting 16 points. While captain Keely Froling, 16 points, not enough to catch the Tigers, the women's side going down by 22.
1: Hi there, I'm Matt McDonald. The Prime Minister has apologised over comments made about Kylie Minogue in a podcast. Anthony Albanese revealed he'd choose the pop princess to sleep with if his marriage ended, with the comments labelled degrading. The PM's office has released a statement this morning saying he unequivocally apologises. Labor MPs insist the PM's criticism of coverage of the federal budget was not aimed at small business. Anthony Albanese claimed critics of the budget were barely coherent. Labor frontbencher Tanya Plibersek has told Nine small business was not the target of the comments.
2: This budget had $3.8 billion of new tax cuts and new investments for Australian businesses, and it'd be terrific if media organisations actually shared some of those.
1: And representatives from Meta will be grilled today at the Royal Commission into Anti-Semitism. It comes as research finds online hate surged in the aftermath of the Bondi terror attack.
3: Get the jump on your next project with the mighty helpful team at Mitre 10, and check Mitre 10 socials for the latest offers and updates. That's mighty helpful.
1: A boil over at the World Cup with five-time chance Brazil out of this year's tournament. Norway winning 2-1 to advance to the quarters, with Erling Haaland the hero again.
4: The greatest Viking victory! Norway break new ground! Haaland has blown away Brazil!
1: That's the call on SBS, and celebrations are continuing for Australia's women's cricket team after beating England by 7 wickets to claim the T20 World Cup. That's the latest news and sport.
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5: Some 13 degrees across the coast today, partly cloudy. Tomorrow's going to be 14, mostly sunny. And Wednesday back down to 13 degrees and partly cloudy.
6: Right now it's still feeling very cold. Devonport 4.5 degrees, Burnie 7 degrees, and Smithton 9.
5: Ooh, fresh. It's CFM, the morning crew. Good morning.

0: AFM Morning Crew, Ben and Nathan. We are celebrating a lot of awesome sports.
1: Awesome sports?
0: Well, okay, maybe not awesome based on that reaction. For people that are not necessarily watching TV, which is probably a good thing if you are driving, Brazil has been knocked out of the World Cup by Norway, Erling Haaland being a real hero there.
1: I mean, I feel like I haven't paid a lot of attention to soccer since I was in the UK about 20 years ago. And trust me, I was paying a lot of attention to soccer then. But did you just say Brazil was beaten by Norway?
0: Yes, Norway has one of the best players in the world, though. Erling Haaland, he is a freak.
1: Okay, so cool. Things have changed in the last 20 years then.
0: Yes.
1: Okay, that's fair enough. That's
0: allowed. I mean, Brazil is still obviously a fantastic team.
1: Yeah.
0: By all means, people were kind of tipping an Argentina versus Brazil final, but
1: I'd still would be. Yeah, not anymore. Norway did them. How much did they do them by?
0: 2-1. So shout out to my ancestral heritage, I suppose. I for today, I'm going to really lean into the fact that I have Norwegian blood running through my veins.
1: Are you going to eat some like pickled, salted herring?
0: I do that every day. What do you mean?
1: Yeah, cool. So today's not same as every other day.
0: Cool day. Over the weekend as well, Dial Park, we had the Devils take up residence.
1: Yes, I wish I could have seen it. I was happy I was doing what I was doing, but I would have loved to see a proper game like
0: My goodness, it was a pretty hectic day for me. I wasn't able to stay for the full thing because I had to get down to Lonnie for
1: some other engagements. Of course you did. I saw you.
0: But yes.
1: Yes, as I was heading off to the rally, I beeped at you. You're sitting on the side of the road.
0: I went to the press conference of Brendan Gale being in Penguin, the CEO of Northwest Boy in his own right, doing a press conference there. Went to that, came, went back home in the morning, went there, watched the first three quarters of the women's game, got in the car, went down to the lobby for a prior engagement. Then I did the emceeing / DJing for the Northern Force playing against Andrew Gaze's Melbourne Tigers, and then came back up.
1: That is a monster. And look, it kind of sounds like my weekend or my normal week in reverse, really, except because you were leaving from Devonport to go to Penguin every day. And I'm kind of the other way around. But otherwise, it sounds pretty spot on.
0: The women's team got the win. The men's team unfortunately fell short just by, I think it was 4, maybe 5 points in the end.
1: Tough game.
0: Which I didn't see the men's game because I was on the road down to Lonnie at that point. But I was told that it was kind of a story of playing catch up. A bad first quarter or something towards that effect that essentially then led to having to just try and catch up the whole day.
1: Yep. And so they just managed to get to within a few inches away from the top. Good on them.
0: Yeah, really good. Really good on them. If you haven't got any merch, any memberships, obviously do so. They're going to be... There was no formal commitment from Galesy at the press conference to being in Penguin every year. He's hoping that they can still get the VFL and VFLW programs to Dial Park / to the Northwest Coast in the future. And he wasn't able to obviously make a commitment to that. He was like, well, obviously we're not going to be able to have the men's full fixtures played up here. Like once the AFL's here, like you're not going to host Collingwood Football Club at Dial Park.
1: I mean, you could. There's just not enough seating.
0: That's exactly it. It's a capacity question.
1: The field would handle it.
0: Yes. But yeah. I mean, the field's a field. Just tell that to Eddie McGuire, mate. A field's a field. You don't need a roof. Maybe you do need a roof. Who knows? But they will potentially be playing AFLW, VFL, VFLW, maybe. Don't hold me to any of that, but potentially some of that involved. And the last thing that's Tassie sport related that I want to quickly mention, the Tasmania Jewels, WNBL team that's starting up in a couple of months' time. Their full memberships go on sale today. Okay, so if you want to get behind them, they're not going to be, it's not for this year. This year, they're going to be playing just in Hobart in Lonnie. But once the new Devonport Sports Complex is completed, they're going to be also playing a couple games a year in Devonport. So make sure that you do sign up to the WNBL, the new women's basketball team based out of Hobart and Lonnie for now, but will eventually obviously be based up here as well. And support pathways for our local legends to become national heroes.
1: Yeah.
0: CFM.

get straight with a broad, won't watch it. When I come through, it's the God Almighty looking all brand new. Shorty wanna jump in my ass in Van Jewish. Looking at me all like she really want to. Try to put it on me, come on, black and bluish. You wanna play with a player girl, then play on, strip out the shit.

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1: Are you ready to call us? 1-300-655-922 for First Bit, Last Bit. You can give us the middle bit between the first bit and the last bit. You ready to go, Nathan?
2: I'm ready to go.
1: Tell us about it.
2: This one, well, it's slightly different, but also exactly the same as any other time we've played this game. There's something that goes in the middle, and we've got some, and I want you to tell us what it is. This one, it's the same.
1: Yes.
2: It's the same thing, but there are multiple repeats of it. You'll hear, I've censored them all out.
1: You just want one word.
2: Well, I wasn't going to say that. I'm just going to say every time you hear a beep, the same thing goes in the place of that beep.
1: I don't know what it is yet. So you've told me that it's different.
2: You're not supposed to know what it is yet.
1: That's why I'm saying. So I'm
2: you walked in while I was editing. I was like, shh, you're not supposed to know what this is yet.
1: Theater of the mind, man. Don't tell them that.
3: Morning. What you got then? Well, there's egg and bacon, egg, sausage and bacon, egg bacon and egg, bacon, sausage and bacon, sausage and oh, lobster tandoor and crevettes with mayonnaise sauce, garnish with chocolate pate brandy and a bag of dot and
1: it sounds like they're saying something very, very rude.
2: That's unintentionally, that's accidentally very slapstick funny, isn't it? Yeah, it sounds like this. So there is nothing rude. Please don't call us and tell us any rude words that go underneath those beeps, because Ben and I don't know any rude words. We've never heard any, and that would change our lives immeasurably if we ever did. But what you can do is give us a call and tell us what in that classic piece of cinematography is said under each of those bleeps.
1: 1-300-605-922.
3: Morning! What you got then? Well, there's egg and bacon, egg, sausage and bacon, egg and egg, bacon and egg, bacon, sausage and bacon, sausage and oh, lobster tandoor and crevettes with mayonnaise sauce, garnish with chocolate pate brandy and a pie and a pop and
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2: 1-300-655-922 is the phone number, which is exactly how the cheekiest man on the coast is called in. Jacob, good morning, mate.
3: Good morning, Benjamin. Good morning, Nathaniel. How are we?
2: Very, very well.
4: I'm well, Jacob B.
2: Jacoby? Yeah, I like
4: that. Jacoby. Yeah. That's all I've got to extend it.
2: Jacob Bartholomew, tell us, do you know what actually goes in this spot here?
3: I think I do. I've got a 50-50 chance.
2: Yeah, because you either know it or you don't.
4: Yep. That's how probability works.
2: All right, let's have a listen. We'll cut it off and you tell us what goes in the spot.
5: What you got then? Well, there's egg and bacon, egg, sausage and bacon, egg and...
2: What word goes there?
3: It's spam, spam, and a lot of spam.
2: It is a lot of spam.
4: It is spam. It's lots of spam. It's social commentary.
3: Now that I answered that, can you guys answer this? I've been stuck on it all morning.
2: Uh-oh.
3: What's handsome, funny, and vanishes within an instant?
2: Me. Oh, I made a mistake there. I made a mistake. I tried to slam the phone down and it failed.
4: So Jacob's still here?
2: No, he's I'm hung up on him now. See you later, Jacob.
4: It's actually equally bad when you do it to someone else as when you do it to me. Bro's got a punchline and you just like killed it.
2: Those spam

0: CFM Morning Crew with Ben and Nathan. We have the Winter Escapes still going on. It's our final one this week, though.
1: It is the last Winter Escape of winter, which means I think we're like, what, halfway through winter now? We'll be
0: just shy of it. Yeah, it's good.
1: When the week is up, we'll be 6 weeks through winter. And there's only 12 weeks of winter, so we're laughing. We've got escapes for you because we'd like to go away.
0: We love maths.
1: Surely 3 months is 12. 3 months is 12 weeks.
0: Yeah, I think so. I mean, the weeks, months are always confusing because it's like, oh yeah, it's 52 weeks, but it's not 52 weeks because it's 52 weeks plus some change.
1: Yes, that is true. And I suppose one of those weeks, one of those months in there would be a 5 week month. So it's probably not just as good. We're probably not exactly halfway through winter at the end of this week, but I just want to be positive.
0: Yeah, I appreciate your positivity.
1: We've done good. We've done well.
0: I'm positive, as in sure,
1: nice.
0: This week's is one that you're definitely going to win because we've got the Hotel Grand Chancellor in Hobart on board for this
1: incredible
0: one.
1: Incredible. You've got a two-night stay in a superior Harbour View room at Hotel Grand Chancellor, none of those inferior Harbour View rooms.
0: Which is so strange to me because I'm sure that none of the rooms at the Hotel Grand Chancellor in Hobart are inferior.
1: They're amazing.
0: But they're like, no, this one is the one that you want.
1: It's the superior Harbour View room. It includes full buffet breakfast for two daily and self-parking for one vehicle.
0: Yeah, this is about an $800 dudes if you dollar it and don't mind. Of course, there are some subject to availability and date stuff there.
1: That's cool. Look, sometimes they're busy.
0: Excuse me, kick them out. I don't care.
1: I'm the winner.
0: I do not care that Richmond is down to play their games in Hobart this weekend. Adam does not deserve this room. It is mine.
1: Take that with the Grand Chancellor. Not sure what will happen, but...
0: take it up with Mushroom.
1: Any other day that's not blacked out, you're laughing. It's all thanks to Bernie Toyota. Is it time to start the EV conversation?
0: Oh, absolutely. It is. I mean, the situation of fuel prices and
1: totally.
0: The exhaust getting schlupped down again to half of what it was, I think.
1: You can find the
0: Hotel Grand Chancellor in Hobart on Davey Street in Hobart. Your Hobart waterfront escapes at the Hotel Grand Chancellor in Hobart. All 244 of their rooms give you genuine comfort, plenty of space to settle in, and feel at home when you're visiting the beautiful city. Of course, they've got the USB charging ports for you. They've got the complimentary Wi-Fi. And this is something that's really cool to me, because often you get to a place, I know people that travel with their pillows because they just can't get comfortable.
1: Yeah.
0: Would you believe these guys have a personalized pillow menu?
1: Okay, that's tipped it over the edge. I've never been to a hotel that's got a pillow menu before.
0: A menu.
1: Can you get like room service, new pillows? I assume you could.
0: I assume so.
1: Wow.
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14: Good morning, I'm Jane Drew with your local news first. The state opposition leader says he'll continue to support greyhound racing in Tasmania while admitting that all animal welfare incidents are serious. When asked yesterday about videos of dogs being injured during races that had been obtained by the Greens through a right to information request, Labor leader Josh Willey said he hadn't seen them but supported the need for transparency in the industry. Meantime, the Premier insists the footage adds to the case of phasing out greyhound racing.
15: This footage is horrific, it is challenging, it's why we need to end greyhound racing, why this Liberal government has a plan to allow the industry to exit with dignity.
14: 50 years of Deadly will mark 5 decades of NAIDOC celebrations this week. Circular Head Council and Circular Head Aboriginal Corporation inviting the community to join a flag-raising ceremony this morning at 10 a.m. Goldie Street in Smithton to mark the beginning of NAIDOC Week. Applications for the next round of the Tasmanian Government's Tick to Play program open today. The scheme, which is designed to help more young people participate in sport and other physical activities, allows eligible children to claim 2 vouchers worth up to $100 each to cover club membership fees. And in local sport, the Devil's Day on the Coast saw the VFLW side triumph, coming from behind in the last quarter to claim victory in Penguin over the Box Hill Hawks at 40-31. Meantime, the men's match saw a narrow defeat for the Devils in front of a near-capacity crowd, clocking a 5-point loss to the Hawks. Round 11 in the senior men's NWFL comp saw a long-term spell broken as the Latrobe Demons clocked their first win on Wynyard's home turf since 2018, taking out the Cats by 2 points.
16: Right there, I'm Matt McDonald. Deputy Prime Minister Richard Marles is defending Anthony Albanese's track record on women's issues after criticism over comments made on a podcast. The PM has apologised after choosing pop star Kylie Minogue to sleep with if his marriage ended. Miles has told the ABC the PM has always advanced women's issues.
17: Our Prime Minister is utterly committed to the place of women within our society and the elevation of women within our society. And I think that's the serious point to observe about the government that he leads.
16: Meantime, Anthony Albanese has begun a week of Pacific diplomacy as he tries to strengthen ties in the region and curb China's growing influence. The PM will sign a new security deal with Fiji today before heading to the Solomon Islands tomorrow. He'll then host the leaders of PNG and Tonga in Brisbane on Wednesday. And Donald Trump has confirmed he'll meet with Ukraine's President Volodymyr Zelensky on the sidelines of the NATO summit in Turkey this week. Trump's expected to arrive in Turkey tomorrow.
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16: Norway has advanced to the quarterfinals of the World Cup for the very first time after stunning Brazil 2-1, Erling Haaland scoring both goals for Norway. Australia's claimed its seventh Women's T20 World Cup, going through the tournament undefeated. The Aussies beating England by 7 wickets in this morning's final. And world number one, Aryna Sabalenka, is out of Wimbledon, going down in straight sets to Naomi Osaka, while Jannik Sinner and Novak Djokovic both advanced in the men's draw. That's the latest in news and sport.
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13: Now, the latest weather for Burnie and the North West Coast from cfmtas.com.au.
0: Going ourselves for a top of 13 across the coast today. Partly cloudy. Tomorrow is going to be 14, mostly sunny. And then Wednesday back down to 13 and again, partly cloudy.
1: Right now in Smithton, it's 9 degrees. In Burnie, it's 8 degrees. And in Devonport, it's 5 degrees.
13: The Naughties tunes your love. With the busy stuff. Oh, I wish I wasn't distant, plus 80s and 90s throwbacks that'll have you sing along. The Northwest Coast's favourite hits, CFM.

0: 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Lots of things always happen. 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Particularly, look, it's a pretty intense time for everything. Happening within the next hour in Smithton is going to be the NAIDOC flag raising.
1: Amazing.
0: Later tonight as well, the community conversations in Somerset. So from 5:30 till 7, this is the Somerset Indoor Sports Centre on the corner of Arthur and Beaufort Streets. It's going to be a nice casual evening.
1: Cool. I'm here for that.
0: Yeah, there are some questions of the Waratah Wing Council if you'd like to. You can connect with them, obviously, share some ideas, your thoughts. There's going to be some finger food as well. So, full disclosure, that's usually enough to get me through the door, some free food.
1: Yeah, yeah, nice.
0: Yeah. I'm a budget warrior, I think is the way I phrase it.
1: See, I'd call it, see if I pronounce this correctly, radio announcer.
0: What, just generally just weaseling anything that I can?
1: Yep.
0: Yeah. Yeah, no, you're right. Yeah. Yeah, great ideas, they go better with food, and hopefully you can bring the great ideas or bring some great ideas or work on some great ideas with them tonight. The Somerset Indoor Sports Centre for the Community Conversations. For information on that and for everything else, you know what to do. 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

Ladies and gents, this is the moment you've waited for. 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And buried in your bones, there's an ache that you can't ignore. 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

0: FM Morning Crew with Ben and Nathan for your Monday morning. Honestly, now this is probably something I shouldn't say.
1: Oh man, I'm keen for this. Go for it. I'm ready.
0: But I really wish it was still the weekend.
1: Yeah. I mean, I kind of wish it was next weekend. Actually, no, I'd rather go back and do the last weekend I just did again. That was insane.
0: But you know what? It's all going to be okay because I know that at the end of the day, if I'm looking for somewhere to stay, I can always go to the Hotel Grand Chancellor in Hobart.
1: Good.
0: Yeah, and you could too if you win this week's winter escape.
1: Oh, really?
0: Yeah, it's about $800. Two nights stay in a superior harbour view room at the Hotel Grand Chancellor in Hobart, which again, I say this, I find it very strange they call it a superior harbour. I mean, who am I to say no? But, I mean, all of their rooms are absolutely gorgeous.
1: Of course they are.
0: Especially when it includes a full buffet brekkie for two daily and self-parking for a vehicle as well. It's all thanks to the legend Bernie Toyota. Question's been posed. Is it time to start the EV conversation? Just ponder that one for a second. So, look, if you were going down to you're down past Hobart.
1: Yes.
0: Do you reckon you would have performed better if you had a lovely... I mean, sorry, that sounds like I'm having a go at your performance. That's not what I'm saying at all. But I'm saying, would you have felt better with a beautiful night at the Hotel Grand Chancellor?
1: Of course.
0: Yeah.
1: Absolutely, of course. It would be stunning. Staying at the Grand Chancellor is fancy as.
0: Yeah.
1: Full buffet breakfast is ridiculous.
0: Mm-hmm. I mean, the panoramic harbour views. They've got an ensuite bathroom that's got a luxury bath as well, a nice relaxing bath. And I still cannot get past this. A personalised pillow menu.
1: A pillow menu?
0: Because I always think, like, going on an international flight where they're like, would you like the chicken or the fish? Do they have samplers, do you reckon?
1: That's really interesting. I mean, I assume you'd have to. Like, I'm hoping they've got room service. And look, this is just speculation. A pillow menu's amazing. But like a food menu, maybe if a pillow room service, you just lay in the bed and have someone swap the pillow in and out of you.
0: Please bring me a cold pillow.
1: Yes.
0: How many pillows do you reckon they'd let you have?
1: Until they're like, all right, sir.
0: It's enough.
1: Are we treating it like free samples?
0: Yeah.
1: Yeah, it's like, how many do you think they'd bring you? I don't know. Maybe the Grand Chancellor's amazing. Maybe they just fill the whole room up.
0: Yeah. Just no room for you. Maybe you could just...
1: Oh, don't. I'm too tired and sleepy for this. That would be so amazing.
0: I don't even want to put these ideas in people's minds, but I've got ideas. I have ideas.
1: What was the room? Was it room 1309? Did you see that movie?
0: Oh, I thought you were talking about the room at the Hotel Grand Chancellor. I was like, I don't know which room at the Hotel Grand Chancellor in Hobart they're going to be staying in.
1: I think it was room 1309. Or it's based on... No. Yeah, 1408, sorry. Room 1408. It's a Stephen King short story and it was made into a film. Anyways, there's a part in the entire where he's in a hotel room and the entire thing floods. I'm just imagining that, but just with pillows.
0: Yes.
1: Yeah.
0: Yeah, make it all happen at the Hotel Grand Chancellor in Hobart. Your Hobart waterfront escape awaits.
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3: 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Enter as many times as you like at cfmtas.com.au to win on the coast. 101.7 CFM, Bernie.

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Can I?

0: FM Morning Crew with Ben and Nathan for your Monday. We're wrapping up though. We'll be back in the chair tomorrow from 6. And we've got a topic that's been suggested to us by Naomi.
1: Cool.
0: One of our listeners who's asked us to ask you all, any musician, any song, what musician would you have covering what song?
1: Oh, yeah, cool. Like,
0: what's your dream situation?
1: Oh, yeah.
0: Okay, so maybe you want to have, I don't know, Kylie cover Sabrina Carpenter. Maybe you want Bruno Mars doing a world tour as Michael Jackson. Whatever you want, go ahead. Let us know on our Instagram and socials. Just search the CFM. You'll be able to find us there. And we'll also be tomorrow talking to Ali Jarman.
1: I reckon she'll have a pretty good answer to that.
0: Yeah, I reckon she will have some local legend in her mind. Hopefully. We'll find out tomorrow from 6 o'clock. I'll see.
1: What do I need to mention today?
0: Always a great question. Go ahead.
1: Yes. What are we doing after this?
0: Yes, TR, we're going up there. 10:30 arrival.
1: Absolutely. 10:30 arrival for an 11 o'clock start is it's the beginning of the NAIDOC week ceremony, the flag raising up at TR at the Lighthouse at the Bluff.
0: Yeah.
1: Everyone's welcome coming up and give it a rouse. It's going to be awesome.
0: Yes. Or if you're on the other side of the coast, at Paddaway in Burnie, they're doing a flag raising at 11 o'clock.
1: Awesome.
0: Well, get involved with NAIDOC week and we'll see you tomorrow from 6 on C.
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12: Good morning, I'm Britt Aylin. Neil the Seals continued to draw crowds at the weekend, once again making global headlines with his antics at a southern Tasmanian service station. Concerns for his safety and that of the public led a wildlife expert to warn last week that continued poor behaviour from members of the community could result in Neil being euthanised. Those comments sparking the launch of an online petition calling on the Tasmanian government to implement a non-lethal management plan. But when asked whether the state was considering bringing in legislation for Neil's protection, Premier Jeremy Rockliffe said they shouldn't have to and that common sense is key.
13: Give that 20 metre plus buffer around Neil the Seal, ensure that your dogs are leashed, for example, ensure that if Neil is accessing a waterway that you let Neil do that.
12: Fire investigators are at the scene of a house fire at East Devonport this morning in which a woman reportedly sustained minor burns. Three residents of the property on Brook Street were evacuated, with fireys providing first aid to the injured woman and keeping two children warm with blankets before Ambulance Tasmania arrived. The Greens claim to have uncovered the ugly truth of greyhound racing in Tasmania through 12 months' worth of race videos containing crashes and other dog injuries. The footage was received via a right to information request, and Cassie O'Connor says by omitting it from the otherwise complete race archives on its website, Tas Racing has been trying to hide the truth.
14: The public record has been a whitewash of the dogs that are being injured and killed on the track.
12: The industry body says it's standard practice across all codes not to publish race videos where animals fall or are injured.